0: Are you feeling under the weather? Green around the gills? Not 100%? Sick as a dog? Then, be a no-show and stay out of the loop. Don't crunch the numbers and work inside the box. In other words, if you're sick, stay home from work. Stay.
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1: What do you wish for? 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

0: 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Yes, it's Lee Pitts, the host of the award-winning Lee Pitts Live on television. 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

Are you feeling under the weather? Green around the gills? 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
4: Where God's grace matters. Yeah.

a little old short song. I was riding one day on my job and I passed a man on the side of the road thumbing for a ride. I was in a company truck, so it don't allow me to pick up nobody. But I felt bad. And when I got on the other side, I started thinking about it. You know, I would say something like, you never know who you're picking up nowadays. But then I thought about one day, we're gonna meet Jesus. And I don't wanna hear the Lord, I don't wanna hear him say,

0: Yes, sir.
1: Why would you bully me?
2: Why would you bully me?
3: Why would you bully me?
2: Because it makes you feel cool? Because I'm different?
4: Do I touch a nerve?
5: Does making me feel bad make you feel good?
6: Why?
3: Why?
7: Why?

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We all need prayer. We need prayer every day, every day, every day, every day. I'm standing in the need of prayer.

lowercase l. I love this man just that much. Lord Prince Tyrone.

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1: Anyone else?
2: My name is David, and in 8 years, I'll be an alcoholic.
3: Hi, David.
2: I'll start drinking in middle school, just at parties. But my parents won't start talking to me about it till high school. And by then, I'll already be in some trouble.
4: Kids who drink before age 15 are 5 times more likely to have alcohol problems when they're adults.
2: The thing is, my parents won't even see it coming.
4: So start talking.
1: Who's next?
4: Before they start drinking.

What do you wish for? A nice life? Nice things? Or do you wish for something more? A sense of purpose? Do you wish to discover a cure? To write code that cracks an unsolvable question? To further our exploration into space? Or to invent something that changes everything right here on Earth? Well, if that's your wish, make yourself ready. Because when you look back, you'll see that you didn't just make wishes. You realized them.

0: 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Yes, it's Lee Pitts, the host of the award-winning Lee Pitts Live on television. 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

What does it matter if I gain the world and lose my soul? What does it matter if I gain all the accolades of man, but I get to the gates and he says, depart from me because I don't know you? It would have all been for nothing. But the hope of Christ lives in me, and it lives in each and every one of you. And I want you to know tonight that no matter what you face, no matter what you presumably lose, God is still everything.

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1: Woo! 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
0: Ladies and gentlemen, it's the Kinsmen. Let's go.

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Thank you for the highs, the lows, the mountains, the valleys. But most of all, thank you for family.

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1: 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Yes, it's Lee Pitts, the host of the award-winning Lee Pitts Live on television. 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

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Then, be a no-show and stay out of the loop. 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In other words, if you're sick, stay home from work. Stay.

Galatians 6 and 9 says, be not weary in well-doing, for in due season you shall reap if you faint not. So the only reason that the enemy attacks you with the spirit of weariness, literally trying to destroy your faith.

0: Let us together make the choices that will put our planet back on the right course.
1: We must find
0: only then will we fulfill our destiny. Don't you see we need each other?
1: Let this be done.
0: For it is the difference of colors and races that actually unite us all. Let us choose to live. Let us choose to respect. And let us choose to lift each other up. Let there be peace.

Our Father in heaven, we come before you at this hour with bowed head, humble heart, humbly before your throne of grace. We come to tell you thank you for the many blessings you continue to shower upon the evening for our sleep throughout the night. And you woke us early this morning, blood still flowing through our veins, and reach forth in health and strength. You allow us again this morning to get on this channel behind this microphone. We're able to share the glory of your precious word with many here, there, and everywhere. We thank you for each and every dear listener.

along the way. We pray our words or songs or something be said that will help them throughout this day, even the meek and humble, the will of those who are downcast, and pray that something be a song or somehow a word would glorify you in their mind. That's good. And those that don't know you, they'll come to recognize you as Lord and Savior. As we go throughout this day, help us to rejoice and be exceedingly glad for you giving us another chance to call on your most holy name. Continue to lead and guide us to all truth and understanding as we pass through this barren land. That's why we recognize you as our Lord and our Savior. And let not our labor be in vain. So when it's time to vacate this land, take us to glory, so we'll be able to praise you throughout eternity. It's in Jesus' name we ask it all. Amen. Amen. Amen. Amen.

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3: Yeah! Adam and brother, good morning. Good morning. Today is Wednesday, brother. It's today Wednesday, hump day, the first day of July. And welcome to the seventh month of the year 2026. And you were born on July 1st. Happy birthday to you, and especially you. And hope that you receive many, many, many, many, many more. And for that special gift that you have received from the power of the Holy Spirit, enjoy it to it highly. Yeah, make yourself proud to be a child of God, richly embedded in Him by enjoying all that He has to offer you. And He's offering you eternal life. He said, what mine is thine and what thine is mine, is unto the Father. So what the Father has belonged to Jesus, and what He has belonged to you. Aren't you glad? I'll make you feel a little bit better. Make every day you feel better and better and better, knowing that you're a child of God. Working up to a temperature this morning about 74 degrees at 6:02 in the a.m. And on the partly, look like we got partly cloudy skies. So we'll hit this partly cloudy button and see where it's going to take us to. They don't give us all of the images that they give, that they used to, folk. They kind of backed all of them. Don't give us today's forecast. So let's see what the condition here on this one. Florida weather update on the West Coast. Mostly sunny. Okay, maybe that's what I'm looking for. A coastal storm inbound. What it really saying? A coastal storm later on today. And what are they showing? They gave me a bad pager this morning, didn't they? I guess my computer's not operating properly anyway. Very pleasant. Good morning to you, and especially you. And they meet the weather team. We got a team of weather folks. What are they saying here? What are they giving me here? They're a little on the sleepy side for a Wednesday. Maybe they did it. Go through 6 months and they're a little tired. I don't know. So let's see if we can hit back to our map.

And they're headed around the home, folks, up there in Russell County, Alabama. And they got a current temperature in Russell County of 75 degrees at 503 in the air under fair skies. With a little bit, well, that's a little bit better up there. It's one degree different from up there than it is down here. And let's see what they're generally for. Pit View in Russell County for today. And there's a script saying today. Now, don't be all day getting me up here, folks. A little bit of fog and mist in the sky, but they mostly cloudy. Currently on in the full around Russell, kind of temperature at 75 degrees, 74 rather. And the barometric pressure is standing at about 30.01. Humidity at 100%. West being wind speed about 4.29. And dew point standing at about 70. Heat index at 77. With the D-man. The wind chill holding at 73 degrees, visibility 1 mile. 1 mile in Russell County, Alabama. So the federal go to there for the 4th of July. And let's see here, it's telling me to restore my page, and I don't know how it blanked out. So let's see how long it's going to take to restore.

Our president is getting into all kinds of trouble. He's just running on David. Everything that got to be done, even if the governor does it, he proclaimed it. There's nothing wrong with that. You want to proclaim that. You want to proclaim victory through all of these things, then you're welcome to. Making Fort Myers great, WGGM Fort Myers.

He's a mighty good God. Yes, he is. As you tried him. Well, we're mighty good, good God. Give God a try. He tried everything. He has another destiny to be worshipped on properly. And for you people that are slavery to the world, that think you got it all together and you're doing it on your own, something ain't gonna happen in your own time. Well, if you're following Satan, or following after worldly pleasures and still aren't rich, and when you ask God for riches and you still don't be rich, you're looking for that eternal home. What you get here on earth is gonna pass on all folks. So be patient, be kind, and be lovely. Do all the good that you know why you know. And let's look at our lesson for today. And looking at the book of Ephesians, chapter 6, verse number 7, it says, serve wholeheartedly as if you were serving the Lord, not people. Serve wholeheartedly as if you were serving the Lord and not me. Here's a friend say, I struggle into the grocery store to buy a Father's Day card. I had forgiven my father. I tried recording or reconciling over the year. Prayers, forgiven, fully processing the hurt inflicted before and after I left home. I left home only at the age of 15. Sadly, decade later, I still couldn't relate to the card that had message gushing with gratitude for the greatest dad. So when looking at these things, I desperately to honor my Heavenly Father, I stood in that and watched that card show. Aside with prayer and to my earthly father, I felt a little less committed to my earthly father because there are some things that he led me into I wasn't interested in, and he tried to tell me more about God, and I didn't depend on that too well. So I had a trash within my mind. But from Adam to Cain to David to Absalom to my father and me, sin has caused multiple general strife and heart to break. Yeah, broken heart. Still, the Apostle Paul encouraged children to obey their parents. And the Lord, that is. But this is right, he says. Honoring parents is a command that comes with a promise and a reward. In turn, father were meant to raise children to know and love God. Meanwhile, God people are designed to serve each other wholeheartedly as if we were serving the Lord, not people. Unfortunately, sin can destroy these relationships. And many of us are guilty of these. We know about these things that happen in our life. And it just seems as though I can't forgive mom and dad. And I willingly can forgive others. But to forgive what they did, or forgive brother and sister, it's kind of hard for me to recognize this at times as a younger man. But as I grew older and strengthened in the Lord, I was able to apologize to mom, dad, sisters, brothers, children, wife,
mother-in-law, father-in-law, grandmother. I was able to open the apology, and they wondering what for. Because I disqualified the fact that you tried to lay upon me. And they appeared to be ungodly. But now, grown older in the Lord, I know in order to be at peace with God, I must be at peace with you. No matter what our relationship status with our parents is, we can always thank God for the people He chose to use when He gave us life. Now, you came into this world, whatever it took to bring you here is not your responsibility. And we can pray they enjoy a life-transforming relationship with Christ. We're mindful as we go through this land, as the Holy Spirit reminds us, prayer that leads to Jesus is a gift of love. Not only love, but honor that we can lead, or that can lead to change in relationship in our personal life. And the big question is, where do you stand today? Are you forgiven? Have you been forgiven? Have you went to the master and repent? Or you're just hanging on, God don't love me. Even the love that's all around you, you're trying to see it rather than feel it. The inward feeling, though. You got the hatred, you block, got sin blocking the love that God has for you. It's hard to receive. But being born again, the slate been washed clean, and you got a new life within you. Please don't allow the flesh to cheat you out of any love that you have for others. Not love, not folk, not love, but love. Have the love of God deep down within, and nothing can separate you from the love of Christ. Big question in mind, how can you honor God when a relationship is difficult? And how will you pray for someone who is estranged from you? How do you pray for them? God loves all of us. We are estranged. And we had to come and get engaged. Come back and accept the Lord Jesus Christ as personal Savior. And what happened? The love just flowed beyond our understanding. So tell God, thank you. And when you get lost in this world, none of us really know. Our Father in heaven, please show me how I can honor you in and through both healthy and strained relationship. As you ask in your precious name. Amen. Amen. Amen.

0: Fort Myers, East and West Fort Myers. 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
3: chapter
0: you.
3: Chapter 14, verses 22 through 33, the New International Version captures the word of God this way. Bishop Thomas, so good to see you. Thank you for your presence tonight. Immediately, Jesus made the disciples get into the boat and go on ahead of him to the other side while he dismissed the crowd. After he had dismissed them, he went up on a mountainside by himself to pray. Later that night, he was there alone, and the boat was already a considerable distance from land, buffeted by the waves because the wind was against it. Shortly before dawn, Jesus went out to them walking on the lake. When the disciples saw him walking on the lake, they were terrified. "It's a ghost," they said, and cried out in fear. But Jesus immediately said to them, "Take courage, it is I, don't be afraid." "Lord, if it's you," Peter replied, "tell me to come to you on the water." Yeah. "Come," he said. Then Peter got down out of the boat, walked on the water, and came toward Jesus. But when he saw the wind, he was afraid, and beginning to sink, cried out, "Lord, save me." Immediately, Jesus reached out his hand and caught him. "You of little faith," he said, "why did you doubt?" And when they climbed into the boat, the wind died down. Then those who were in the boat worshiped him, saying, "Truly, you are the Son of God." It was never about the shore. As you take your seat, turn to somebody, tell them it was never about the shore. There is a prevailing theology that has quietly settled into the bones of the American church. It sounds reasonable on the surface, but it is far from the gospel. It is what I call the theology of the comfortable shore. It is the belief, sometimes spoken and sometimes simply assumed, that if you just pray enough, believe enough, live right enough, that God will then arrange your life so that the ground beneath your feet will always be solid. It's the belief that the water around you will always be calm and that the varied risks you face will always be manageable. It is the theology that measures God's faithfulness by how undisturbed your life remains. It is a theology that the text before us tonight does not merely challenge, it actually dismantles it. From the very first words Jesus speaks in this passage, he makes something unmistakably clear. God's invitations do not predominantly lead to safe shores. More often than not, God's invitations lead to open water. They lead to the place where your experience cannot carry you, where your credentials cannot protect you, and where the only thing standing between you and the deep is the word of the one who called you out there in the first place. I don't begin the sermon like this tonight to issue a threat. It's really an invitation. And until we discern that, we'll spend our entire lives sitting in boats, watching miracles pass us by, wondering why our trust in the Lord never seemed to mature. We enter the tension of the text tonight, drenched in urgency and disorientation. It is clear to me that the writer needs us to feel the text before we could ever understand what is happening. Jesus has just fed 5,000 people, 5 loaves, 2 fish. You can imagine the crowd is then in the aftermath of that electric. The disciples are still trying to process what they just witnessed. Baskets full of fragments are being gathered, and then, almost without ceremony or explanation, Jesus does something that must have caught the disciples completely off guard. "Let's not stay in the milieu of this miracle." He compels them, Matthew says, to get immediately into a boat and to go before him to the other side. In fact, the word Matthew uses suggests that this was not just for him an issued suggestion, it was an insistence, an authority behind the directive that left no room for negotiation. This means there is no extended discussion, there's no vote among the 12, there's no opportunity to ask Jesus, well, where are we going? And when are you going to catch up with us? He just sent them into the water while he, we are told, went up on the mountain to pray. Hours passed, the sun has gone down, the shore behind the disciples has disappeared now into the darkness. The shore ahead of them is not yet visible. They find themselves in the middle of the Sea of Galilee. Now, this is not a gentle lake. This is a body of water that is notorious for sudden, violent storms that rise without warning, and the wind comes. The boat is being battered by the waves because the wind is against them. The Greek word there translated battered or tossed carries the idea of being tormented or being tortured. The writer is intending to let us know this storm is relentless. These are not just gentle swells. These men are fighting for their lives. Remember, several of them are professional fishermen. They have spent their entire working lives out there on the water, and even they find themselves struggling.

0: doors are heavy, the waves are tall, the night is black, the hours have passed, and Jesus is nowhere in sight. It's now the fourth watch of the night. It's the Roman designation for the hour somewhere between 3 and 6 in the morning. That means it's the deepest darkness. It's the hour when the body is most exhausted, when the mind is most vulnerable, when hope feels most distant, and when temptation comes at us at its strongest. And it's precisely in that hour, in the fourth watch, in the darkest and most disoriented moment of the night, that Matthew tells us, pardon me for the way it has to be articulated, Jesus finally shows up. And he comes to them walking on the water. He did not rush to them when the storm first began. He did not calm the water first. He let them row. He let them struggle. And he let the night get as dark as it was going to get. And then he comes walking, not hurrying, not panicked on their behalf. He's walking on the very water that is terrifying them. It's almost as if to say with every step that nothing in this situation is outside of my dominion. The storm that has their hearts pounding does not even have Jesus's attention. He's not out there trying to manage a crisis. He simply calmly is taking a stroll. And because of the relentless nature and the ferocity of this storm, the disciples cannot see clearly, and what they see terrifies them even more than the storm. They think what they see approaching is a ghost. They cry out in fear. And in that moment, Jesus does something that to me is extraordinary. He speaks, "Take heart, it is I, do not be afraid." And before the relief of those words can settle into the disciples' chests, before anybody has a moment to breathe, Simon Peter, we're used to this, Simon Peter opens his mouth and says something that only Peter would say. "Lord, if it's you, bid me to come to you on the water." And Jesus simply says, "Come." That word really could be the whole sermon tonight. Not stay, not wait, not I'll come to you. We're going to ride back to the shore together, find some dry ground, talk about what just happened. No, just come. Get out the boat. Leave what is familiar. Step over the side. Walk toward me on the water that is still moving. Walk toward me against the wind that is still blowing and the darkness that is not yet lifted. Peter, come on. And here's the lesson. This is not an unusual moment in biblical history. It is a disciple-shaping pattern. It's the way God grows disciples. It's the character of every divine invitation recorded in Scripture. And I suggest this so that I could tell you that you need to plant this as a deep conviction in your life. It will then help you to surrender to ordered steps and to interpret life through lenses of divine providence and not frustrating circumstances. You'll then learn, if you get this lesson, you'll learn to emote seasons and circumstances in ways that will grow your trust in Christ and prove your trust and display your trust in Jesus. Why? Because when God calls, he calls away from the shore. And then I know I'm already in trouble because we want God to just take us from shore to shore, give us life on the shore. But whenever God calls, he calls us first away from the shore. He called Abraham from Ur, everything familiar, from his father's household, without telling him where he's going, only that he needed to go. The call of God in his life was what? Away from the shore. He called Moses away from the backside of the desert and straight back toward Egypt, very place Moses had to flee in shame and in fear. He called Ruth away from Moab, from her language, her gods, her people, her only remaining family, onto a road whose destination she could never have fully imagined. He called the disciples away from their nets on an ordinary working morning, and nothing more than these words were uttered, "Follow me." He called Paul off his horse on the Damascus Road, dismantled every credential and conviction this man had built his entire identity around. In every case, the invitation is away from security. In every case, the person being called had to decide about whether to trust the one doing the calling more than they trusted the shore they were standing on. And in every case, the ones who went discovered something about God that the ones who stayed behind could never learn. Tonight, we arrive at the question that sits at the heart of the sermon, and it is not a theoretical question, it's a deeply personal question. What tonight is your present shore?
1: When we won James Beard, that was one of my bucket lists as a pastry chef.

0: That is, what is the thing you have arranged your life around that has given to you a sense that you are safe and stable? Is it your career that really has become your identity? You go out and introduce yourself by your title. Is it financial, where you present yourself by your money? Is it health related? Is it reputational? Or is it staying in a committed version of the story of your life that you can't believe was seasonal because you've been living in it like it is attached to you forever? Whatever it is, the question the text is begging to ask is, do you trust the one on the water more than you trust the thing beneath your feet? And the answer to that question is not settled by what you say you believe. It is settled by whether you're willing to get out of that boat and trust a God who doesn't call us to safety, but a God who calls us to an adventure. Notice, only this text inspiration is Peter is pulled from the water back into the boat. But let's not rush to that without crossing over the text honesty. Peter got out of that boat and began to sink. He sinks from being obedient. Doing what Jesus told him to do caused him to sink, which means that receiving the invitation is never the end of the story. Getting off the shore is not the same as walking on the water. There's a discipline involved. There's a discipline that we must practice and nurture. There's a maturity that this kind of trust requires, a trust that does not simply emerge because you made one courageous step. This discipline has to be developed. It has to be practiced. It has to be deepened over time. And that discipline has to be repeated. The offshore invitations that God extends do not get easier simply because you've accepted one before. In fact, they require a trust that has to be trained. The question becomes not merely will you get out of the boat, but how do you develop the kind of trust that can sustain you once you do? And I believe the text is teaching us that you develop this kind of trust when you've learned how to recognize the voice before you need it. I'll say it again. You develop this kind of trust because you learn how to recognize the voice before you out there on the water and discover that you need it. Is anybody listening to me tonight? Peter did not step out of that boat on a stranger's word. That's why the text says, after they have assumed it's a ghost, Peter says, in response to Jesus saying, no, it is I. It's almost as if Peter says, well, if that's the case, I know that voice. And because I know that voice, I can ask to do something that if that's not the voice, I would not have the courage to ask. So, Lord, if it's you, bid me to come to you on the water. Here's the point. The relationship was already in place. There was a history of hearing, following, watching, responding, and being with Jesus made it possible for Peter to distinguish the Lord's voice from what they thought was a ghost's appearance in the middle of the ferocity of a raging storm. Trust at that level, you don't grow that on demand. That's the point I'm trying to make. You don't grow this kind of trust on demand. You grow this by cultivating your relationship in the ordinary spaces of life. You develop this because you cultivate your relationship with Jesus in the undramatic moments before storms ever pop up. If you don't remember anything else, remember that word, cultivate it. Let the church say cultivate it. Because I promise you tonight that what the Lord is doing in your life is more about what is being cultivated than what is being done for a moment or a season or a space or a crevice or a crack. God is playing the long game with you.
1: We were able to completely redo our living room and save hundreds. All we did was shop Ashley's Stars and Stripes sale. This week only, they have doorbuster deals starting at just $379. We picked up this sofa and this rocker recliner and saved a ton.
0: To make you strong, not just for a moment, in a season, in a crevice, in a crack. God is trying to get you to cultivate a discipline where you can trust him against supremacy and the attempt to suppress voter rights. And when gas prices are high and when people are acting crazy, he wants you to be able to trust him when the diagnosis is bleak and when the road is running out and when you're standing in front of a roadblock. He wants you to trust him not when everything is smooth and the sun is shining. He wants you to be able to trust him when it gets dark outside and the devil starts getting busy. That young violinist who performed at Carnegie Hall to a standing ovation helps us tonight after his stellar, flawless, inspiring performance. This sister rushes up to him and said, "I would give anything in my life to play like that." And the violinist looked at her and quietly said, "I did." I'll let it catch up for a minute. What she witnessed in one evening was the product of years of practice when nobody was watching. Offshore trust works the same way. What looks like courage in a storm is really evidence of the product of nurtured faithfulness in quiet. Men and women who step out of boats with confidence are not people who have been given special boldness in a moment. They are people who have already fought the lion, already fought the bear, so they're not afraid of the giant. They are people who have been practicing the presence of God long enough that when God speaks on a dark and stormy night, they recognize the sound of that voice. Do I have any company here tonight? And spiritual discipline is not always in the sphere of the dramatic. But I promise you, spiritual discipline is always the result of what we do in our daily practices. It's the prayer you pray when nothing is happening. It's the scripture you reread when you're not in a crisis. It's the worship you offer when you don't feel like talking to your neighbor. It's the songs you sing when life is regular and calculated. It's the tithe you give when you got a lot of money in the bank. It's the quiet accumulation of relationship that makes recognition possible when everything around you falls into chaos. This kind of trust grows as you learn to interpret suffering as formation rather than abandonment. It's the kind of trust that makes you reinterpret suffering as formation rather than abandonment. One of the most spiritually significant details in this passage is what happens before Jesus arrives. He does not come immediately. The disciples row through the storm for hours before he appears. And that waiting, that struggling, that fear, that dark, that battering interval between Jesus sending them and Jesus showing up is not an accident. It's not even a delay. I want to suggest it's a design. I know I'm swimming upstream tonight. That's all right. Dominant Christian thought today constructs a theology that treats suffering as an interruption to God's plan rather than a component of it. If y'all are like some of the members of my church, every time there's an unexpected interruption, it is interpreted as the devil getting busy. The devil made me get severed off that job. The devil let cancer hit the body. The devil made my money act strange. And so we, in response, pray for the storm to stop. We fast for the wind to be rebuked. And sometimes God responds to that prayer. But there are other times the most faithful thing.
2: 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America, here's your present. More pepperoni!
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0: God can do for you is not rescue you. Sometimes the biggest blessing God can give you in a season of struggle is to leave you out there and let you roll. 1, 2, 3, 4, 5, 6, 7, 8. All right, I'm gonna talk to this side. I lost this side over here. Sometimes God's favor in your life is to leave you in the crucible of your suffering. Ask me why. Because in the crucible, you learn how to pray in a way you would never pray unless the crucible squeezed you tight. It is the rowing that made you discover what you were made of at the time. It's in the resistance that your spiritual muscles develop. It's in the fourth watch darkness that you learn things about God's faithfulness that you can't learn when the morning sun rises. Yeah. Oceanographers have discovered, listen, oceanographers have discovered that some of the most extraordinary and resilient life forms on earth exists not near the surface where the water is warm and the light is plentiful, but in the deepest trenches of the ocean where the pressure is almost incomprehensible. They tell me creatures that live at those depths have developed biological structures that not only withstand the pressure, but actually then require the pressure in order to function. And if you remove them from the deep and bring them to the surface, they don't have the capacity to survive. The very pressure that looks from the outside like a hostile environment is the environment that shaped them into what they are. Can I tell you that some of what God is building in you cannot be built near the surface? Can I tell you that it requires the deep, it requires the pressure, it requires the fourth watch darkness where the weight of the moment feels like it should crush you, but instead it is forming you into something that comfortable and predictable.

0: is at a more feverish pitch because the trust that sustains you on the water is not given to you before the storm. It is sometimes built in the middle of the storm. Who am I talking to in here tonight who says, I didn't learn how to pray like this because everything was running smooth. I learned how to pray like this because I met a couple of bumps in the road, and I learned how to use my prayer language to help me survive. I didn't learn how to worship because everything was peaches and cream. I learned how to worship because worship did not become my entertaining outlet. It became my method of survival. If I could not shout it out, I would have gone crazy. I'm done. I promise. This kind of trust grows finally as we learn to cry out quickly, but without shame. This is what in theological parlance we would call the counterintuitive theological angle in the text. In fact, to me, this may be the most counterintuitive of the moves of the sermon, because we tend to celebrate the stepping out more than we celebrate the sinking.
1: Meet Carla, the always feeding everyone abuelita. You said just a bite, she serves a feast. Friends,
0: I wish I felt like I was at home. No, because if I was at home, that was one of those moments where I go, ooh, Lord. We celebrate the rescue more than we celebrate the sinking. But look at what Peter does when he begins to go under. He does not try to recover his footing. He doesn't attempt to swim back to the boat under his own strength. Did y'all see what his instinctual response was? He doesn't decide, I'd rather drown in silence than cry out for help. Text says, immediately he cries out, Lord, save me. No theology, no eloquence, no lengthy confession, no careful for petition, just the raw cry of a man who knows I am beyond my own capacity, and I only have one alternative if I don't want to drown. Forget the boys on the boat, because I know how some of us would have been. I'm talking about these first 1, 2, 3, 4, 5, these first five rows and all of us up here. I know how we would have been. Told that boy not to ask Jesus to bid him come out there on the water. That's that Peter always doing that. Every time we get into a challenge, Peter's always trying to upstart us, always trying to be the first in position. And we told him, I ain't going out there to rescue him. Don't throw him no net. Leave him out there. Let the boy drown. But Peter, against the backdrop of all that impending embarrassment, he decides that whenever you trust God and discover that your capacity has not measured up to his extended invitation, the best thing you can do is admit that you are not who you should be, even though you aspire to be who God wants you to be, and cry out, Lord, save me. And Matthew tells us that immediately Jesus reached out his hand, caught him. Not eventually, not after Peter had demonstrated sufficient faith, not after the prayer was long enough to sound desperate enough, but immediately the cry and the rescue were practically simultaneous, which means the most mature thing Peter did in the entire text to me was not stepping out of the boat. It was no and who to call when you're getting ready to drown. Did y'all hear what I said? I'm 59 years old, and I can tell you, after 40 plus years of preaching, one of the things

confess is I've had many an intersection where I had to act like I knew what I was doing, and I got tired of doing that. I had to confess sometimes, if the Lord don't show up, it just ain't gonna happen. If the Lord don't make it happen, I'm gonna be stuck out here. On if the Lord don't make a way should not be made. Would you confess to somebody, turn and look at them and put your preacher voice on and tell them, don't be mistaken. I have gaps in my capacity, and let me encourage you, when you got a gap in your capacity, stop trying to call God by all his names. Stop

0: Brennan Manning, in his book, The Ragamuffin Gospel, he wrote, "The most dishonest thing the church ever taught him was that mature faith never wavers." Say it again. Okay, he said, "The most dishonest thing the church ever taught him was that mature faith never wavers. That mature faith never cries out." He said, "The bravest prayer he ever learned to pray was simply, 'Lord, help me.' Not because it was sophisticated, but because it was true." He discovered what Peter discovered out there on that water. I hope you discover tonight. God is not waiting for you to have it all together before he responds. He's waiting for you to admit that you don't have it all together and that you need him. The discipline of crying out quickly is the discipline of refusing the pride that would rather sink quietly than ask loudly. It's the discipline of trusting that the one who invited you to the water is not disappointed when you struggle on it.
1: End the day with endless comfort. Sleep Number, to a good life's sleep.
2: Who do you work for? Secret Service, CIA?
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2: A man was found dead.
4: Indeed.
5: Is that?
4: Bloodstains.
5: We might have a dead spy in our midst.
4: First time for everything.
6: You'll never take me down.
7: What was that last bit? I didn't quite hear you.
3: Watch your backs.
4: Wait, what?
6: Wait, just wait!
5: Oh my God, I almost hugged you.
4: It's okay.
0: In fact, can I tell you, he expected it. Because you have never walked on water before. Can I also tell you, he planned for it? Okay, you didn't shout on that either. All right, here it is. Can I tell you, he's already close enough to catch you? Jesus did not call Peter to the water because he expected a flawless performance. He called Peter to the water because he wanted Peter to know that the only thing required to survive an offshore invitation is proximity to the one who invited you out there. That's what he wants us to know tonight. It was never about the shore. It was always about staying close to Jesus. Never about perfection, not an unbroken record of unwavering faith, not the ability to walk on water without ever looking at the wind. All you need is proximity. Just trust in Jesus, knowing that no matter what, I'll try him, and if I sink, he will catch me. Peter walked on water. The text actually says that for one dark, impossible, glorious moment, a fisherman from Galilee defied every law of science and physics and walked on the surface of a stormy sea. And I'm done, but that would never have happened if he stayed in the boat. The sinking was real, but that was temporary. The rescue was real, and that was immediate. And when they both climbed back into the boat and the wind died down, the disciples did something they had not done before in Matthew's gospel. They worshiped. I don't know why some of us in here tonight, all that singing and all of that exhortation, and we sat there and looked up at the pulpit, looked up at the choir, and did not move all night. I understand why, because life hasn't hit you hard enough for you to understand that worship is not ignite me and inspire me. Worship is remind me of all my sinking situations, because when you remind me of my sinking situations, I shout, because in every one of my sinkings, I was saved by the one who invited me out there. They had seen what happens when a human being dares to accept an offshore invitation. And I pray y'all have a good gathering, but can I tell you, God is still issuing offshore invitations. God is still inviting us to meet him out on the water. He's calling us away from the shore, the stuff that you have built your security on, and he's asking you to trust him in the place where your experience runs out. And I want to tell you, the invitation is not safe, and it never was meant to be. But the invitation is real. And the one who issued it is already standing exactly where he's asking you to go. The question is not whether he's out there. The question is whether you trust him enough to step out of that boat, risk sinking, and trust that if you do, he will save you. The shore was never the destination. It was only the place you had to be willing to head towards, so in the middle, you could discover that the real destination was anchoring my trust in Jesus Christ. I'm done, but I was sinking. Deep in sin, far from the peaceful shore. Y'all don't mind if I preach just a little bit, do you? All right, why don't you help me? Particularly when you get in a room like this with all these preachers around, I promise y'all one thing tonight, every one of them want to preach. So help me grab somebody by the hand and shake it like you're trying to wake them up, and look at your neighbor in your neighbor's eye, and put your preacher voice on and make your testimony plain and clear and loud, and tell them, I was sinking deep in sin. It was far from the peaceful shore. You're supposed to be preaching to somebody. Tell them very deeply, stained within, and I was sinking to rise no more, but the master, that's the shout part right there, but the master, don't hate on me because I was sinking, because you've been sinking too. If you want to be impressed with me, you'd be impressed that I got as quick as I could to, but the master of the sea, he heard my despairing cry, and from the waters he lifted me. Now safe am I. Somebody toss that head back. I don't care what your sinking situation is tonight. Don't shout because you reached the shore, but shout tonight because right in the middle, while life is lifing, Jesus is reaching down and picking you up. Say, yeah. Why don't you help me to help somebody? Slap somebody, high five. Tell them, give me just a little bit of room. Can you give me just a little bit of space? I didn't know I had permission to shout tonight when all I'm doing is sinking. But sinking and shouting can go together when you're close to the one who can reach down and pick you up. Who am I talking to in here? Well, show some signs, open your mouth, release a praise, and thank God that while you're sinking, he is saving. Say yeah.
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kneel with in need of prayer? Will you bow your heads with me while we pray? Our Father, the Maker and our Creator, one who loves us when we don't love ourselves, one that sits high and look low, we come unto thee at this hour to give thanks unto thee for thy many and many blessings that thou hast given us to enjoy from the beginning of our time even to the moment that we are now enjoying. Father God, we come at this hour in the evening to say thank you for all of thy many blessings. And first of all, dear Lord, while Willingham stand here, don't look upon me as nothing special, but only as a servant unto thee. And I say unto thee, Father, if thou art pleased with the way that I live, if thou art pleased with the things that I do in life, if I have pleased you in any way, Father, will you hear my cry? There are so many who stand in need, old and the young. Somebody that lying on a sick bed with misery running through their bones. Some are not able to walk. Some are not able to raise their hands. Some are not able to talk and speak for themselves. But Father, while I'm able, let Willingham talk for them. Please have mercy on the sick. Go into that hospital and visit that sick room right now. Go into that prison and visit those prisoners that bind behind prison walls. And have them to know, if they'll only believe on your word, that you are able, great God Almighty, you're able to do all things. Somebody needs you in their home. Some little one right now need bread. Some little one need a company keeper. Some little one need a father. And somebody need a mother. Somebody would like to have a sister. And somebody would like to have a brother. Oh, I want to feel you today, Jesus, until you move in the room and give comfort to those that need you right now. Oh Lord, I've been out here on the job a long time, and every now and then old Satan get behind me and try to turn me around. Sometime when I do the best I can, somebody always talking about me. But I'm glad that I'm able to stand here and say thank you for my blessings. Thank you, Jesus. Thank you for keeping me. Thank you for holding my hand. Thank you when the world turned their back on me. Thank you, thank you, thank you, Jesus. Great God Almighty, thank you. Thank you, Master. Don't let my running be in vain. When I've gone the last mile, when I've drank my last cup of sorrow, when I walk the last mile of the way, well, ain't nobody but me and death.

Rock me, rock me. 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But all after a while, I'll get my two wings and I'll fly high.

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Jesus gave his life for us. Jesus Christ was our substitute, for by grace we are saved through faith, and not of ourselves. It is a gift of God, not of works, lest any man should boast. But we are bought with a price. Therefore, we should glorify God in our bodies and in our spirit, which is in God. Hallelujah.

0: Oh boy.
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0: got a very pleasant good morning. This is July 1st, the first day of the month number 7. And the good Lord got us still here, folks. And we're still on borrowed time, doing whatever the Master would allow us to do. And thankful he gave us this opportunity to be able to share it in the glory of some sweet sounding music along with his precious word with many listeners. And when he hears, they are able to tell somebody else. So again, we got our brother in the studio this morning, and he's going to bring you a few words before he leaves. Okay.
1: Good morning, children of God. Did Jesus judge? Well, yes, he did. He was the righteous judge. And we ask ourselves, should we judge? And this is what the word says. Verse 37, chapter 6 in Luke. Judge not, and ye shall not be judged. Condemn not, and ye shall not be condemned. Forgive, and ye shall be forgiven. Give, and it shall be given unto you. Good measure, pressed down, shaken together, and running over. Shall men give unto your bosom? For with the same measure that you meet, withal it shall be measured to you again. And he spake a parable unto them. Can the blind lead the blind? Shall they not both fall in the ditch? The disciple is not above his master, but everyone that is perfect shall be as his master. And why beholdest thou the mote that is in thy brother's eye, but perceive not the beam that is in thine eye? Either how canst thou say to the brother, brother, let me pull out of the mote that is in thine eye, when thou thyself beholdest not the beam that is in thine own eye? Thou hypocrite, cast out first the beam out of thine eye, thine own eye, and thou shalt see clearly to pull out the mote that is in thy brother's eye. A word from God to the children of God. Only God judges fairly. We need to follow his word, and then we may have a few words to say on his behalf to help those people that's wandering lost. Thank you very much.
0: Thank you, Martin. Our first assignment is to check ourselves.
1: That's right.
0: If you see what's in you, then you're able to see what's in someone else. You clear you up, clear enough to see.
1: Yes, sir.
0: And having it all around us, others notice me and they don't see themselves.
1: Yes,
0: but
1: sir.
0: Then that's strictly against the will of God. Thank you for that word this morning.
1: Thank you. Enjoy your day.

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0: 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America, here's your present. 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
1: Do you need a no-cost annual wellness visit but don't want...

0: try to stay away from your Facebook page, but we on your computer. Rance Allen and Alan Gruitt, I'm going to do your will. I'm going to do what you say.
1: Staying organized on one screen can get messy.
0: Be quiet when I'm talking. Do what you say. I'm going to do it today. I'll already be gone until the Lord says, thank you. Whatever you have in store for me for this day, allow me to accomplish according to his will.
2: Said for somebody that's hungry. Said for somebody that's sick. Said for somebody.

Heavenly Father. Why, it's again before thy holy throne. Why, that a few of your believing children, why, have bowed down on our knees one more time. Our Father, we come this morning as humble as we know how to come.

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It's the late part. This is WJ, WBJ, folks, not Pops.

0: He tried to tune up that same one as dad's song, yo.
1: Y'all excuse me. But I feel the Holy Ghost right now. I don't know about you, but God been good to me. Yes, sir. Yes, sir. Yes, sir. Somebody can be a witness when I say I could have been dead and gone. But the Lord saw fit to let me live on. Anybody glad you're still alive?

0: WBJ.
1: The legend continues. Put your hands together one more time for Willie Banks Jr. and the Messengers.
0: At about 23 minutes before 9 o'clock on a Wednesday morning. Hold it down there for just about 5 seconds. What are the other people trying to bust in here? Now, they didn't get an invitation. I guess that's, what do you call that? CE.
2: Put your hand.
0: Yeah, these are the Soul Messenger. And ask me not. And hear my humble cry. I'm kneeling here in deep contrition. Please don't pass me by. Coming up this weekend, we got the Sensational Air. They're going to be beginning an appreciation. At the Apostolic House of God, going to be around 6 o'clock on Sunday. Other activity going on in the area also. And remember, all of you young folks, you're looking at the condition of your life today. Maybe you're having all the kind of fun that you think you can have. But you don't know where weights are ahead of you. Your mom, tell your son and your daughter, your cousin, your sister, your brother. Becoming a registered voter here in the Lee County area. In the state of Florida. And don't be afraid to go out and vote for somebody. Get off the base and go down the aisle. Yeah. I voted. That way you can have a voice. But you ain't got no voice. Your name is not downtown, but only in the courthouse. Get it out of the jailhouse. And put it in the state house for helping operate the state of Florida, the county of Lee, the city of Fort Myers. We hear things that is happening all around us. You know, we done got a little older now, y'all. We can't get out to all of this stuff. But while we were younger, we were able to go, we went. And we spoke. So just being present. You know, that radio, man, we better be careful here. So he's going to take it right back to the airway. And I haven't heard this week. Well, with the bears, the baby bears still in the Dunbar area. But I warn you once again, get that fella out of here. Because you got some babies and some mutts and cats. And a bear has another to break in your house, too. Open your refrigerator, probably cook something, too. So get up with the county, city, or whoever it is, tell them to get those animals out of here. Because there's some pellets in Fort Myers. So there's some pellets. Yeah, we hate to block a baby bear, but if you don't get him, we have to get him for you. Lord, I'm standing here. I'm not urging nobody to shoot him now, but you can't let him in your house. Well, they showed this author again where the bear got in his van. Bear climbed through the window and got under the steering wheel. The man opened the door and the bear wouldn't come out, so he had to get him a 2x4. I probably would have had to jam him, though. He was kind of nice, you know. Get out of here, bear. I would have had to remind him, hey. Don't even smell my van no more. If you smell it, he'll start running. I better get away or that clown gonna hit me. I hit him on the head so he can remember. You know? Might have to break one of his ears or something. Or bust his nose. And he'll remember. Better stay away from vans. Better get out of the neighborhood.

0: again, we're calling on the group of the city. I know we all need it, y'all. Line up a revival. Before summer end, line up a revival for our groups. And our, everybody that's singing, come. You're singing for the master, not for me. If I can look around, the slowest our choirs have got in our church, they need a revival too. You need a choir revival.
1: To tell them how you feel.
0: Because they fumble around looking like, who's singing next?
1: Send down your blessing.
0: What the name of that song I'm supposed to sing? Somebody tell me how it
1: goes.
0: Oh, I need to go tell the musicians how this goes. All of this goes on.

0: everybody, time that we wake up and recognize that we're doing this for God, not for ourselves, not for the audience, but we are in the house of worship and we came to worship. I guess it must be like me. I can't help it, though. It's just a hit me. It got old, it don't look like I can. While I was in my younger years, there wasn't no sleeping on me. Maybe I talked about other old folks sleeping, so that's why I had to see what it feels like. But not in the choir stand. No. And I'll be ready to grab a microphone and let's start singing, y'all. Whatever it was, let's get up with it. We are here for worship. Don't pass me by. Why on others that are calling?
1: Who do you work for? Secret Service, CIA.
2: Actually, we like to keep it local.
0: What am I to switch to?
3: Is that
4: what stands?
3: We might have a dead spy now.
0: Switch still moving.
1: First time for everything.
0: Switch still moving.
5: Moderate to severe eczema with that unbearable itch. When it's uncontrolled, despite topical treatment, relieve itch fast with clear skin that lasts.
0: You want to get these just to say a few words on the phone.
6: Every now

guess that's what it is with the choirs, yo. Every now and then they feel like singing it. Oh, it's my time. So every now and then they don't feel like doing so. They get upset about 2 minutes, 2 or 3 minutes, then they want to, instead of singing, they want to come out and preach. Oh, this song is about every now and then. Every now and then, I don't want to do nothing. You know, every now and then the choir asks me to sing, I don't feel like singing. Let's see what my tune is. Musician, what key do I sing in? Church, how do you like this? I want the whole church to get behind me. I don't know this song either, but I want y'all to help me out. You got rehearsal time. This is what y'all want all of you to do. So while we're living down here, this is just a rehearsal. This is how you expect to treat God when you get over in glory.

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Everybody need prayer. Come on, let's fill the building and let's pray for this hour and go on back home. The Lord is going to take us back.

0: I can feel it moving deep down within. 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
1: We don't fear mold and mildew.
0: For the mouth, man, to quiet down for a July 1st. Let's see where our little pointer went here. It pointed in what direction. See what kind of time we got there. That one said 5. Got to get one more than 5. This one says 6. So let's point that one in. And let's see where the next one are.
2: Good thing Winn-Dixie's.
0: Winn-Dixie. We're not in Winn-Dixie. We on the G right with me. On WGGM, where God's grace matters every day and every hour, regardless to the circumstances for which we are looking. This is where we are depending on the everlasting. Who are you depending on today? Whoa, yeah. Hold up there, Sonny. Now, who told you to get started before I give you permission? Let's see where our little key are. Here our key. Everything kind of run out of control every now and then. But like we were just talking about our younger generation, how far they are backwards. They want to go. They want to be as backwards as they possibly can. They want to tell mom and dad how it go. Okay, hit it for me now, Mac. That's kind of terrible. You're the mom, but being directed by your son or your daughter. How do we come up with that one?

Uh-oh, something happened here today. 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Oh, there we go. There we go.

Hey, that's about going to take care for another day. 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But all of a sudden, we looked and we see that everything was kind of off pace. Cook down here again. Okay, there we go. Tony Vick. Everything had kind of switched to the left here, folks, so we got to switch back to the right. Now we're going to ride up and eat on out of the studio. And if the good Lord is willing, we'll catch you back here early in the morning, somewhere around 6 o'clock in the a.m. But it's our last time, and God said, vacate the place, vacate Earth, sonny. The D-Man had no choice. Because I was brought here, sent here, and when he said leave, no matter how big a hurry, no matter how tired you is of me, I can't leave till God say go. And when he say go, and no matter how bad I wanna go, until God say go, gotta hang around him. And I should be happy with you all since God had given me this specialist. So until early in the morning, if I'm still around, with the same strength and the courage, say Master over what? And thanks for our side white kept wiping this morning. It didn't bag off. Didn't get too hot either, but it feel cool. And until early in the morning, somewhere around 6 o'clock, pray for it if you possibly can. Bye, y'all.

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2: Say yeah, I'm going home. All right. 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

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There's gonna be a record released in the United States. Your hand claps will be on that record. And I hope next year,

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I thank you, thank you. 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

0: 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Say yeah,
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0: I live right. So I'ma sip this tea and get my dress right. Netflix and chill out, ain't it sweet? He'll bless you too if you just believe. We cuddled up like 3 degrees. Look at what the Lord has done for me.
1: This song came out and I was like, oh, is this gospel? Can I play this on the church van when we drive up to the guest churches? Because I don't need the saints looking at me like I'm crazy. And come to find out, it was gospel and I had everybody hooked on it like,
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like every eye. Gemini to Equimini, but I don't cry. Eyes up, boots tied up, it's you, him and I. Loving by you. Life's through too quick, man, we in it now. Nothing by you. The flight's through too quick, yeah.

What do you wish for? A nice life? Nice things? Or do you wish for something more? A sense of purpose? Do you wish to discover a cure? To write code that cracks an unsolvable question? To further our exploration into space? Or to invent something that changes everything right here on Earth? Well, if that's your wish, make yourself ready. Because when you look back, you'll see that you didn't just make wishes. You realize them.

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0: 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I'm Lee Pitts, the longtime host of the Lee Pitts Live TV show. 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That's simple. It's the next one. And it's right here on Lee Pitts Live on radio. 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
0: 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Hello, everybody. You're looking live at Lee Pitts Live. And we are here at a place that I'm so excited about on this auspicious celebration of freedom day, Juneteenth, with the city of Punta Gorda. It's been a minute since I've been up here. The last time I brought the show up here, I was at the Blanchard House. Now we out here at Cooper Street Recreation Center in the park, as we celebrate the 2026 Juneteenth. The music in the background, collaboration bands about to get started. The vendors are wall to wall. I continue my process of interviewing some of the distinguished guests are here. So let's get right to it. Without further ado, let's meet some of the people and faces and smiles of the great Punta Gorda. Let's start right here, sir. Your name and your title, who you represent here.
2: Yep. My name's Randy G. I am with the Unitarian Universalists of Charlotte County, based in Port Charlotte, and I am the Social Justice Committee Chair.
0: So why did you feel it's important that you come out here today?
2: Well, because we are part of what we are, and right in our name is justice, and we believe in justice for all. I think you can read it on my hat if you can see it there. We always get involved with people who are in marginal areas at times, and we want to help people who actually need help. We don't really need to concern ourselves too much with people who have everything they need. But we need to make sure that everybody retains their rights and can continue to participate in our culture here in a positive way.
0: That's the way Jesus would have wanted.
2: Certainly.
0: Appreciate you coming out. Let's go over here to the lady in the hat. Let's get your name, your title, and what brings you out today.
3: Well, thank you, Lee, so much for having us on today. My name is Jennifer Faulkner. I'm the Deputy City Clerk for the City of Punta Gorda. And, our motto is a harborside hometown. And this event is taking place literally in our backyard. And so we felt it was important for the city to come out and share information with visitors and residents about all the ways that they can be involved with the city. The Juneteenth celebration, our fall festival celebration, hearing what's going on with our city council and our advisory board. So just a really great opportunity to connect with our
0: very
3: community.
0: Lovely affair.
3: Yes.
0: You're the deputy what?
3: The deputy city clerk.
0: Okay, what does a city clerk do?
3: That's a good question. A lot of times I use the analogy of a city clerk. A lot of people think of it as like a municipal librarian, right? We're in charge of all the records for the city. But One of the other things that I'm so blessed to get to do in this job is connect with the community through events like this. Our city clerk, our city manager, our city council, they are so supportive of sending staff out into the community to connect with residents, to share that information, to just make that personal connection. It just makes our hometown feel really close-knit.
4: That's outstanding. And it seems like here in Punta Gorda, all the different facets of the community have come together to make this distinguished holiday and celebration one that shows unity in the community and something that we all can enjoy a great day out.
3: Absolutely. Yep. It's been an incredible growth this year from the inaugural Juneteenth that NAACP Charlotte County hosted last year. It's incredible to see how much it's grown, and we're so excited to see it grow even bigger next year.
4: As I was telling them earlier today when I interviewed some representatives from the NAACP here in Charlotte County, that after a while, this park is not going to be able to hold it.
3: Yeah.
4: And it's so big now that even Lee Pitts Live is here.
3: That's right. That's awesome.
4: So you're seeing the Lee Pitts Live TV show here. It's going next level.
3: Yes, yes, that's fantastic.
4: I want to encourage everybody next year, if you're listening to us out in television land, put it on your list of things to do. The celebration will be taking place again next year. If you missed it, you missed it. We have wall-to-wall vendors. Collaboration band is about to come up and take the stage. And it's just been a labor of love. I'm looking forward to getting over there and giving me some more of that cake from Z Cakes, one of the great vendors. Talk to some more of these vendors that you can patronize.
2: Yeah, a lot of good food.
4: Tell me how you're enjoying it so far.
2: Oh, it's nice. Even in the heat, it's nice. It's still, we got some shade here.
4: I'd rather have this heat than that rain that came through earlier this morning.
2: Right.
4: So we're in good shape. Because an act of God could have ruined the whole day.
2: Yeah.
4: All that planning.
0: And now, a word from our sponsors.
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0: So you say you on the board, or you do you do some things with this organization? Tell me what you do.
1: Yeah. Oh, well, we generally support a number of organizations, including the NAACP. Matter of fact, we have a number of our members are also members of the NAACP, and I got my membership sheet right here to join. So we try to get actively involved.
0: Yeah, be sure
1: with
0: to fill that out, because I joined. Yeah. I renewed my membership about 2 months ago, so I feel real good about my card and everything. We got to be socially active, right?
1: That's it. That's
0: and,
1: it.
0: Be a part of the democratic process of America.
1: Yeah. Engagement is the name of the game, right?
0: Yeah. This is a great way to keep our history of our community. And I found out from here that one of the founders of Port Charlotte, of Punta Gorda, was an African American. The two founders of back in the 1800s, a white man and a black man founded this city of Punta Gorda. So that's great to be a part of our history. When you think about Juneteenth and it being a federal holiday now, what comes to your mind?
2: I just think it's an incredible show of support to make Juneteenth a federal holiday, to give it the recognition that it deserves. Freedom is a singular word. Independence is a singular word, but it didn't happen in one moment. And so I think it's really important for us to honor, recognize, and celebrate that that came at different times for different groups of people, all striving towards that singular goal. So
0: excellent.
2: I think it's an amazing day for celebration and for remembrance, and I'm just really glad that the city can be a part of that.
0: That's great. Thanks for coming out. Just as a sidebar, everybody, just Juneteenth is a symbolic day that represents the day that the Union soldiers, after the signing of the Emancipation Proclamation by Abraham Lincoln in 1867, during the Civil War, freeing the slaves, long after the Civil War ended in 1865, the message of freedom was not spread around the South. So it was around Juneteenth that the Union soldiers rode into Galveston, Texas, and delivered the message. Back then, there was no internet. There was no Facebook, no Twitter, no fax machine, no cell phone. So the Union soldiers traveled all the way down from Virginia on a horseback for days, month maybe, got to Galveston, Texas, and delivered the message that you're free, that you are free. And that is why we're here today as free people, getting along just fine, and the world is a better place for it.
2: Absolutely.
1: Agreed.
0: And that is the way we should be. It's just a very peaceful and beautiful day out here. People of all races have come out, and our history is not being erased. I think that whenever I hear that the city has been very supportive of this, it says a lot about Punta Gorda and its forward progress and understanding that it's through unity and understanding that we move forward as a society.
2: Yes, absolutely.
1: Correct.
0: Live long.
2: Partnership is the name of the game, Lee.
0: It's the name of the game.
2: Yes, sir.
1: We're on this together.
2: Absolutely, absolutely.
0: And you got people like Connie and people like the sisters and people like the fine director, doctor over there of the rec center who's come over and talked, and all these people who are here in Punta Gorda making a difference and contributing to our community, would you say?
1: Oh, yes. Oh, yes. It's much appreciated.
0: Yeah. I wonder what Punta Gorda would be like if we didn't have all of this diversity.
1: Right.
0: And I understand you guys have an outstanding Dr. King Day celebration here as well.
2: Yes, we do. I know that the Blanchard House and the Macedonia Church here in town, they put on an incredible parade and event every year. We do a proclamation through the city council for Dr. Martin Luther King Jr. Day. And we really just, like you said, what would Punta Gorda be like without this? It wouldn't. It's a very special place, and we are only special because of the diversity of our residents, the diversity of the people that support this town. So
0: Absolutely.
2: We're super, super excited, like I said, to be a part of that and to give our support as the city for that.
0: When you mentioned the Blanchard House, I perk up. I know they're watching this on television.
2: Hi, Martha.
0: Martha and Jaha and all of them over there. I brought my television show to the Blanchard House numerous times. And they're just great people. And of course, Martha, she walks around with all that history.
2: Yes.
0: In her head like a computer. The Ponte Gorda. You know, a lot of times, and I don't know if both of you could speak to this, just in general, because my television show is based in Fort Myers, but of course it airs on Fox 4, and it airs throughout the Southwest Florida, and people see me all over on TV. I've been on the air for 30 years.
2: It's incredible.
0: Over 30 years. Lee Pitts Live. Every time I have people on the show from Ponte Gorda, I say, we didn't even know that there was some black people in Ponte Gorda. I said, Lee, we up here? And we certainly are. And many of them are learning about this distinguished city. How has Ponte Gorda, I'm going to take that over to you, Madam Deputy. How has Ponte Gorda been recovering from that huge hurricane that hit some years ago? Is it fully recovered?
2: All right. Well, when you say which hurricane in Ponte Gorda, you got to give it a name.
0: There's one that hit.
2: Ian?
0: One hit direct, wasn't it?
1: Was that Ian?
2: That was, we had Charlie back in the early 2000s that was a direct hit. Ponte Gorda has really, from the ground up, rebuilt itself since that storm. And then we had, of course, Hurricane Ian in 2022.
0: That was direct, too?
2: It was not a direct hit, but we got a lot of a lot of wind, a lot of rain from that.
0: That was less than a year later, if I recall.
2: And then just in 2024, we had back-to-back 100-year storms with 3 to 6 feet of storm surge through our downtown. So it's definitely been a challenge. But an incredible shout-out, since you asked about it, to our emergency management services, both in Charlotte County and also our fire chief, Holden Gibbs, and our police chief, Pam Smith, coordinating those recovery efforts, along with our public works department, their first responders as well. So it really exemplifies that community spirit when it comes to recovering after a storm and celebrating that it can't be done by one person. It has to be done by the community.
0: I'm glad you raised that point. I'll take that over here to the fine gentleman here.
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0: Would you say that things like natural disasters in a community really shows the community spirit and brings people together to help support each other and to get back on your feet?
1: I certainly do. I think that I think we have a natural tendency to help others, whether they look like us or look different. That we, you know, we get together and we make things work. I mean, it's because when we have these things happen, we need to, what do you call them, situations where we have a near catastrophe, I'll call it, that it brings people together, everybody.
0: What do you hope that when people leave here today, they take away from this whole experience out here at the Juneteenth celebration?
1: I think they should take away that we're again, like I said before, we're all in this together. We're all Americans. We're all people, and I'm glad we're varied. I'm glad we have our cultures within cultures, you know. And I think that that's very enlightening. It makes for a better life altogether.
0: Outstanding. What would you hope that as we wrap this up? That as these people enjoy this day off work, yesterday was a day off work, it was a federal holiday, and now people out here on Saturday enjoying this June 20th, Juneteenth. What do you hope that they take away from this whole experience?
2: I would hope that they take away that this is a true snapshot of what Punta Gorda is. The rec center has a ton of history of being the beating heart of this community. And I know that that has kind of fallen off in past years. And, you know, the community is coming together, especially with the YMCA in the building now, and working really hard to restore what this community center means to the people of Punta Gorda. And hosting an event like this is just one of the many ways that they honor that history. And so I hope that people walk away knowing how important it is to the city and to the residents to revitalize this rec center and make it that cornerstone of our community again.
0: You mentioned that, and I'll go from there. Are there some, when you say revitalize, I mean, I don't know. I've heard of Cooper Street over the years. I went in there this morning. I just always hear about Cooper Street. It seems like it's the epicenter of the community in terms of social services, tutorial, just all types of things. Is there some kind of plan to expand this rec center or something like that when you say revitalize?
2: We've been working on, because there was some storm damage to these buildings. So, you know, the city and the YMCA and the community working together to kind of bring the center back to life after those storms.
0: Okay.
2: I think an expansion would be fantastic.
0: Wouldn't that be?
2: To be able to offer even more services and host even more events. So I'm going to have to talk to our building official about that.
0: This is going to, as I was telling them, after a while, this park is going to be too small for all the things that are to come. And I just love Punta Gorda. I'm going to do my level best to get up here more often, because I know I've been bumped into so many people who watch the television show, but they never see me in person.
2: Right.
0: And when I'm on TV, you guys, when you go to the website, you'll see that I'm all dressed up like Anderson Cooper. So what you want to do is you want to go to YouTube and like Lee Pitts Live YouTube channel as well.
2: Okay.
0: And then friend us on Facebook. And all this right here is going to be there as well. And, of course, my radio show, this is airing on my FM radio show, 90.5 FM. So we just got a whole lot of stuff going on. You guys are... And I'm just happy to continue to. In the past, I've been at the Juneteenth celebrations in Fort Myers. They got one tonight, and I haven't been here for this. This is the second annual. Tonight, I'm going to the one in Fort Myers as well. Fort Myers is going to shoot fireworks.
2: Oh, very nice!
0: They kind of turned into like a 4th of July. So they're starting there.
2: That's incredible.
0: They're starting there at 5 o'clock.
2: Okay.
0: And they're gonna have all the things here. They got a band and all of that. And then around 9 o'clock, do fireworks.
2: That's
0: just
2: awesome.
0: Give y'all an idea for the future.
1: Okay.
0: All right. And all the kids all right. will come out and boom, boom, boom, boom, boom. Yeah. So Juneteenth is really taking off. So remember, Miami might have the oranges, but the Juneteenth celebration in Punta Gorda has got the juice. We'll be right back. And now, a word from our sponsors.
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0: The overall goal of the Fort Myers CRA is to improve the conditions of our redevelopment areas. This impacts our citizens all over the city of Fort Myers. We do this by strategically implementing the redevelopment plans. 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

0: Hello, everybody. Welcome back to the award-winning Lee Pitts Live. And you might say, where in Southwest Florida is Lee Pitts Live today? I know you see me everywhere, but I'm at a fine place, at a tremendous spectacle. It is the Juneteenth celebration in Port Charlotte, particularly in Punta Gorda, at Cooper Street Recreation Center. We're in the park there. Really nice setting. Shout out to the sisters and to the NAACP here who invited me up to celebrate Juneteenth with them, and it's such a thrill. Speaking of the NAACP, we have a longtime member of the NAACP here and a distinguished worker there who is a candidate for the Lee County branch of the NAACP election coming up. It'll be one Carlita Griffin, the owner and president and CEO of C.E. Griffin & Associates. She's come up to celebrate the Juneteenth up here as well. It's a lot of activities that are going to be taking place. Behind me on the music, Shorty Duop, the famed DJ. Oh, yeah. This is at the early stages. We had a little rain to come and go, which is great. And we'll be here throughout the day. Vendors are all around. You'll get to see some. They'll be coming here to chat on the television show. We also want to talk about this outstanding book by Anthony Griffin, Decoding Prophecy. I interviewed Anthony many years ago about this book. And it was one of the finest books that I ever read. We have his lovely wife here, of the late Anthony Griffin. Just an outstanding couple that set a great example. They met when they were 12 years old and were married for 100 years.
1: Oh, geez.
0: When you saw one, you always saw the other. Anthony is no longer with us, but I'm glad we still have him documented, speaking. You can go to the YouTube and put in Anthony Griffin Decoding Us on Lee Pitts Live, and you get to see him talk about this fine book.
1: Yes.
0: But in the meantime, we have his other half here. She's continuing his legacy. Carlita Griffin, just an outstanding citizen in this world.
1: Thank you, Lee.
0: Carlita, before we get to the book, Juneteenth, near and dear to us.
1: Yes, it is. Yes, it is.
0: It's the celebration of freedom.
1: Yes, it is.
0: In Galveston, Texas.
1: Yes.
0: The word came down.
1: Yes.
0: Around 1863.
1: 1863.
0: At the Emancipation Proclamation.
1: Yes.
0: The word finally traveled to the South.
1: Yes.
0: That by the Union soldiers, that the slaves are now free.
1: Free.
0: This got to be our number one holiday.
1: Yes. It should be.
0: This even past Christmas.
1: Yes.
0: For black folk.
1: Yes.
0: I know y'all getting ready to send me a lot of text messages. Not better than Christmas, Lee. It's past Christmas and Easter. And 4th of July. We's free.
1: We are free.
0: So, how's it feel? Hey, Connie. You got a twin? Is that your twin? Isn't that Connie too? No. No, that's two different people.
1: Okay.
0: No wonder when I kept calling her, she didn't answer. I kept saying, Connie, hey, when you think about Juneteenth, what comes to mind for you?
1: Oh, Lee, a lot of things come to mind Juneteenth. We are survivals. Black people are survivals, but I could just imagine back in 1863 when those Union soldiers came to tell those people, our ancestors back in Galveston, Texas, that they were free. They could leave. They don't have to work like this anymore for nothing. They could just go do your thing. And, hey, you're free.
0: And it hadn't been for that.
1: Yes.
0: We wouldn't be sitting here right now with this brown skin.
1: Yes.
0: Free and clear to talk about this fine book. And to certainly talk about the opening that motivated us. The real president of the United States, Barack Obama.
1: Yes, yes.
0: His library opened. Wasn't that a great ceremony?
1: It was a great ceremony. I watched it, Lee. And you know what? I met President Obama twice in person when he was president in Lee County.
0: Really?
1: Yes, I did. The first time he came was on my birthday, February 10th, at Harborside when it was Harborside in Lee County. And I met him, and then I met him the second time. I worked on his campaign in Lee County, but the second time I met him, he didn't have much to say because the Sandy Hook shooting had taken place.
0: Okay.
1: And I met Vice President, before he became Vice President, Joe Biden. Joe was here at the Florida Gulf Coast University, and he was walking through, and he was on the other side, and I just happened to shout out, "Hey, Joe!" And he come running over and
0: really?
1: Kissed me right there on my cheek.
0: All Joe, those bodyguards and everything.
1: Yes, he just ran over there.
0: Joe Biden.
1: Joe Biden. Okay?
0: Oh,
1: and
0: Joe.
1: That is not a lie. That is the truth.
0: You've met a lot of people.
1: All right.
0: You've even brought a lot of distinguished people to this community when you were president of the NAACP.
1: Oh, I enjoyed it.
0: You brought...
1: legendary Tuskegee Airmen.
0: Yeah.
1: They were here twice.
0: Congressman John Lewis.
1: U.S. Congressman John Lewis. I rode in a limo with him, too, from the airport. Anthony and I did.
0: And I still got that picture I took with the Tuskegee Airmen.
1: Yes.
0: You see me post that every now and then.
1: Yes,
0: And you sent me, gave me a copy of my picture with John Lewis. And You just weren't playing when you got into that office.
1: Oh, no.
0: And it's very important that we recognize these people.
1: Absolutely.
0: And you have a great affinity for history from your reading.
1: Yes.
0: And just an all-around great person.
1: Yes. Thank you.
0: That book that you have in your hand by your late husband.
1: Yes.
0: That book, people can get that great book.
1: Yes.
0: I got it at home with his autograph on it.
1: Yes.
0: Tell people how to get that book, and then we'll talk a little bit about the book.
1: Okay. They can contact me by email, by emailing me at cega1956. At Comcast.net to place your order with your mailing address, and you can send your check to me, and I will contact you. 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But my number is area code 239-826-1297, or if you have Cash App, you can Cash App me at $ Carlita, C-A-R-L-E-T-H-A, Griffin, G-R-I-F-F-I-N, 0630.
0: Okay.
1: Thank
0: That's
1: you.
0: A good way, too, to register to be a member of the Lee County branch of the NAACP. 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
1: Well, they can go to our national website at www.naacp.org, and our branch number is 5110-B. So if you want to become a member, we need every troop on the ground. We need boots on the ground. We need real good freedom fighters.
0: Mm-hmm.
1: We are in turbulent times right now in our country. So we need to have everybody that is a human being to support the civil rights, the oldest civil rights organization in the world.
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4: Hi, I'm Trace McLean, City of Fort Myers Fire Chief. I just want to talk to you today about fire extinguishers. One of the best things that we have as a defense in our homes is fire extinguishers. The thing about it is many people have them, but they don't know how they work. Real simple, how they work is P-A-S-S, P-A-S-S. The P stands for pull, pulling the pin, A stands for aim, S stands for squeeze, and the S stands for sweep. And what we want to do is just make sure you never try to fight a fire that's bigger than what you can handle with that fire extinguisher. So if that fire has actually grown bigger than the size of your extinguisher, please just get out the house and call 911, and we'll take care of it. But when it comes to fire extinguisher, remember PASS, P-A-S-S, pull, aim, squeeze, and sweep.
5: The CRA particularly looks to do the revitalization of places like Midtown, for example, which is a current ongoing project that we have. We've got City of Fort Myers being the eighth best city to come and start a small business. It's the fastest growing city in the country. Everybody wants to come and retire here. A lot of people that are starting families want to come here. And so the opportunity to create a place that works for all of those people groups is prime. 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

0: Speaking of freedom fighter, several years ago, Carlita Griffin received the Lee Pitts Live Person of the Year Award as a longtime freedom fighter. So we're so proud to have you, in that journey.
1: Yes.
0: Let's talk about this book for a minute.
1: Okay.
0: What can people expect to get out of that book?
1: Well, this book was written by my husband. It was one of his dreams, about 7, 8, almost 10 years ago. But he wanted to do his first book before he ever left this world. So he titled it Decoding Prophecy, and it's written for the layman's term. And it always talked about it. I remember he was talking about, as we were all children growing up, how our parents did everything they could to protect us. Well, this book is centered around the title Decoding Prophecy, because we are faced with turbulent times today. And we just look at our surroundings, we can see why he wrote this book. And this book says a lot. So I invite all of you to contact me to place your order.
0: A lot of what he talked about that in that book has come to pass.
1: Yes.
0: And also, he breaks down a whole lot of things in the Bible that people might have questions about.
1: Yes.
0: And different prophecies. And it was just outstanding. Everything he talked about in here tied right back to the scripture.
1: Yes. Yes. Absolutely, Lee.
0: I enjoyed reading that book.
1: Yes.
0: Carlita, it's turned out to be a beautiful day.
1: Yes, it is.
0: Celebrating.
1: Yes,
0: it is. Juneteenth.
1: Yes.
0: It is now a federal holiday.
1: Yes, thank God.
0: By your boy who ran across Uncle Joe.
1: Uncle Biden. Joe. Not Sleepy Joe. Uncle Joe.
0: Uncle Joe Biden.
1: Yes.
0: What was it like sitting there watching that whole Barack Obama, Michelle Obama celebration of that library? I got that museum. I got that library. I got to get up there.
1: You know what?
0: Chicago to see that.
1: I wanted to. As a matter of fact, I did an interview yesterday with Wink TV in celebration of Juneteenth. Me and some ladies from my church, Friendship Missionary Baptist Church in Fort Myers.
0: Okay.
1: And she was on her way to Chicago. As a matter of fact, she told us that her mom was on the program. And if I could have gotten away, I would have flew to Chicago with her.
0: You would have flown.
1: I would have won. Mm-hmm. I wanted to see it. I saw it on television, but it's not the same feeling.
0: Right.
1: You got to be there.
0: It was a beautiful day.
1: It was a beautiful day. No
0: just
1: rain.
0: Beautiful.
1: The crowd was packed. And I'm quite sure the man up there in Washington wanted to say his crowd ain't bigger than his. Whatever. But Barack always
0: and
1: packed.
0: We're just living in history.
1: Yes.
0: This man is walking on this earth.
1: Yes.
0: It's going to be talked about many, many, many years from now.
1: Oh.
0: And we just like living in it, just like Dr. King.
1: Dr. King. Our U.S. Congressman John Lewis, all of our freedom fighters over all the years, those who have bled and died and fought for our freedom today.
0: Mm-hmm.
1: Okay? There's a lot to be done. They left a legacy behind, and we have to follow that.
0: The arc of the moral universe bends slowly.
1: Yes.
0: But it bends towards justice.
1: Justice.
0: That's
1: justice.
0: Yeah.
1: No justice, no peace.
0: Justice, no peace.
1: That's it.
0: Well, colleague, it's been so good for you to stop by here. Connie.
1: And I
0: Connie,
1: think Ms. Payne,
0: don't go anywhere.
1: President.
0: I'm going to bring you over next.
1: President Connie Payne of Charlotte County.
0: You guys are two people
1: apart. We are best friends, okay? Yes, we have a monthly luncheon. We meet.
0: Really?
1: Yes, we do.
0: I love it.
1: And we have a lot to talk about, and we have a good plan of action together. She's president of Charlotte County. We're exchanging ideas, Lee.
0: Mm-hmm.
1: And that's how we help each other.
0: Mm-hmm.
1: Regardless of what we're into, we help each other with plans, our plan of action, our mission, everything that we want to do, because we're trying to build what those before us have built. But we got to keep it going. We got to keep the wheel going, okay?
0: And definitely get people registered to vote.
1: Definitely register to vote.
0: Because we got to do some stuff in the midterms.
1: We got a lot to do.
0: And the general coming up.
1: Yes.
0: Got to change the direction of this company. You're not happy with the direction this country is going.
1: No.
0: And all these rollbacks.
1: No. We can't go back. We just can't go back. And the only thing that's going to keep us from going back is if our people get out and vote, speak up, shout out, and keep moving.
0: And go to your city council meeting, because I see in
1: Fort Myers,
0: they had
1: a meeting. They had a meeting the other night, last week, and trying to get rid of the minority business program based on what the governor, De Sanctimonia, is saying. He don't want no minority programs, but he's following this group of
0: Trump.
1: you know,
0: whoever. Number 47 or whatever. Yeah, you don't call his name.
1: But anyway, he's following his directions because I think he's trying to guarantee he got a job. He won't be able to run for governor again. So he had to kiss the ring. And he maybe have a job by the time he get out of office.
0: I see.
1: But he's messing up the economy. He's messing up people's livelihood. We have a lot of small businesses who's trying to get started. Not just black or brown people, white people as well. So they don't understand. When you start messing with the green, you're messing with all of us. Okay.
0: And you're very you're very attuned to all of this because of C.E. Griffin and Associates.
1: Absolutely.
0: Tell us about C.E. Griffin and Associates before we let you go.
1: C.E. Griffin and Associates started back in 1995 as a small minority and women business, disadvantaged veterans, whoever needed help. I mean, we have veterans coming out of the military that started their own business. They couldn't get any help because the county, these official governmental agencies, was not really stretching their hand out to help. So we had all these people that got bills just like the rest of us, got to eat too, got families to take care of. So we need to, I implore every citizen across our country, if you're voting for these local, state, and federal officials, you need to look at them. You need to see what's in it for me.
0: That's just right.
1: Because of your party. Don't vote because you're Democrat, Republican, NPA, Independent. What's in it for you? If you don't think they can provide for you, move on to the next person.
0: Be informed.
1: Be informed.
0: I noticed recently the NAACP, along with some other people, had some kind of symposium with the people running for the school board.
1: Yes, that happened last week. Actually, this past
0: Lee
1: week,
0: County School Board.
1: The Lee County School District, we had about 7 members. But you know what, Lee, was so strange? There was not, I think it was one Republican showed up, and that's the Republican that's running against a school board member in District 4,
0: okay.
1: Debbie Jordan, but there was no other Republicans running against those districts.
0: What does that tell you?
1: They were all invited, but they didn't show up.
0: What does that tell you?
1: That tells you guys a lot. Who got to, hey, you say, if you're not going to care for me, then I'm not going to make sure you got a job.
0: There you go.
1: Okay? Mm-hmm. We put them in, we take them out.
0: They think they got it made in the shade.
1: Yes.
0: All right. Well, Carlisa, it's been a pleasure to have you stop by.
1: It was a pleasure, Lee. And now, before we go, I got my shirt on. Anthony and I would have been married 53 years this year, June 30th. And my kids and family and friends got something planned for us, for me. So I'm just happy, okay?
0: You see one, you see the other one.
1: Yeah, absolutely. Absolutely.
0: Unbelievable.
1: Thank you, Lee.
0: Anthony, we're still talking about you. We know you're looking down at us, bro.
1: Yes, he is.
0: Great guy.
1: Yes.
0: Always enjoyed chatting with Anthony. Remember, Miami might have the oranges, but the Juneteenth celebration here in Punta Gorda has got the
1: juice, Lee.
0: We'll be right back.
2: And now, a word from our sponsors.
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0: Martin Berg.
1: Oh!
0: Martin Berg.
1: Not Martin Berg. Not the mayor of Fort Myers.

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It's just impossible to pick one person. Let's be for real. All these people doing all these great things.

0: Gators. Stacy Adams.
1: I knew you were going to be something even then, Martin. There Martin is, all those TV lights, looking at me, doing my thing, seeing somebody doing something. I think you were with the Boy the Girls Club. You were one of the outstanding students at the time when you came on the show.
0: I was actually with the Fort Myers Senior Advisory Council.
1: Senior Advisory Council. Okay. But you did some stuff with Boys and Girls Club too, right?
0: Yep. Through Shannon Lane.
1: Right, Shannon Lane. So I'm like, this little guy here, he's talking on TV like he know what he's doing. I'm like, man, this guy going to be something one day. Why, when you first came on, what were you, about 13, 12, 14?
0: I was a little older than that. I think I was 15.
1: Okay. So now all y'all know him now as the fancy Martin Bird. President of the Dunbar Festival Committee, leading all this stuff, all these parades and Easter parade and all of that. I'm just in the background. I've been knowing Martin since he's a little boy. Pushing him, texting him, hey, you the future mayor of Fort Myers, Martin. Key, key, key. Martin, key, key, key back at me. I'm just watching him. Y'all just see him just slowly building that track record. Martin would never, ever tell me, Lee, no, I don't see that as a possibility. So I know then, in the back of his mind, I'm dropping that little seed. He's not going to even say it right now. Don't say it, Martin. Just, you don't let me say it.
0: Just like I got the Lee County School District.
1: Mm-hmm. What was that?
0: I said I'm a proud employee of the Lee County School
1: District. Hey, Martin, you can be an employee of the Lee County School District and be the mayor of the city. That's a part-time job. I think it's classified as part-time.
0: That's true.
1: And the superintendent to sit right there. Hey, superintendent, if you get that job, that we're going to be watching on fire if he comes there. He's a proud employee of the Lee County School District. Martin, people are always giving, you always giving out awards. You always recognizing people. And certainly, I was really impressed when just working with you over the years, man. You got that magic to bring people together. So you make sure you use that wisely. You got a extremely bright future. I think you're the youngest person to ever receive a Leap His Live Personal Year Award, bro. Let's give him a hand for that. Thank you. Yeah, he's the youngest, Joe. Martin. I mean, even when you were young, you were leading things in the community. At the church, here, there, everywhere. Where did that come from?
0: One, I was high energy. Second thing is I remember in high school, we had to write a letter to our parents as a senior. And it was some words that continued to stick with me from my mom. And she wasn't hard, she wasn't tough. And when the grades came home, she would just look and say, you know what to do. So those were the words. The motto, you know what to do. Take care of business, do what you gotta do.
1: And you just was matured like that, just kept moving. I know at a very basic level, you don't even wanna be up here taking credit. You wanna shout out all the people who helped you with what you do.
0: Definitely.
1: But I'm forcing you to, at some point we have to zero in on people. You see those eagles flying around in the sky? Whenever you see a group of eagle, it's only one eagle by himself. You don't see a flock of eagles. Ooh, flock of eagles, blue. Picture of a flock, nope. One eagle. Now you see a flock of all these other birds flying around, but not the eagle. The eagle, one picture. You never have a picture of a group of eagles. Mike Chow. This is an eagle. Gets it done. The Person of the Year Award, Martin Bird. For your vision, passion, and creativity as the president of the Dunbar Festival Committee. For your stellar leadership, has stood the test of time in transformation in a transformative way. The committee, flagship programs, the Dunbar Festival, the Dunbar Easter Parade, and the Dr. Martin Luther King Weekend Legacy, have risen to even higher heights. And you are not only the pride of Fort Myers, but you're the pride of Florida. Other cities are looking at Fort Myers to emulate what you have done in your leadership role. The 2020 Person of the Year,

0: 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Boy, I have one of the coolest jobs in the world, talking to all of these fascinating people. And now, it has come to this, the end of this show. 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Until next time, remember, Miami has the oranges, but Fort Myers got the juice. I'm Lee Pitts. Look forward to talking to you soon.
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0: Miami has the oranges, but Fort Myers got the juice. Yes, it's Lee Pitts, the host of the award-winning Lee Pitts Live on television. 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
1: Kyle's not here. 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
0: Really?
1: Yeah. 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
0: Harsh.
1: Hey, he knew not to drink. We've made that clear to all of our kids, right?
0: No, not really.
1: Bill, if we don't tell them what we expect and why they shouldn't drink, how are they gonna know?
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6: Where God's grace matters. Yeah.

in days and times in which we live. And these are crucial times. Times of trouble everywhere. Uncertainties, unrest, everywhere you go. Well, you just don't know. It has us in a dilemma. You don't know what the weather gonna be. Huh? Don't know whether you got a job tomorrow. Some of us don't even know whether we are still married or not. That's just how uncertain things are. Sometimes you think you're married, you're not. Your health, so uncertain. You're well one day, sick the next one. Is that right? And in a day and time like this, you don't know what politicians are gonna do. Is that right? So in a time like this, where there's indefinite, uncertain, well, my friends, you need to be sure, and very sure, that you've been born again. You ought to know you got good religion, something that will sustain you in the time of trial, tribulation, temptation all around. It need to be good enough that if you get in the fiery furnace, like the Hebrew boy, you know he'll keep you. If you get in the lion's den, he'll keep you. And with temptation all around you, you need to know beyond the shadow of a doubt that I've been born again. How many of you know you've been born again? We used to sing a little song, Where I Came From. And I just want you to kind of listen in. And if you can answer me back, well and good. But we used to sing this little song down in Tennessee.

said it, but you didn't really say it like you mean it. If you know you got it,

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I have never done anything to you, but you just don't like me. I'm not angry with you about that. And I'm asking you, please, if I'm not all you think I should be, please, if I'm not as deep as you think I ought to be, patient with me. You know why?

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10: Father God, I need your guidance right now. 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

0: Are you feeling under the weather? 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
1: Miami has the oranges, but Fort Myers got the juice. Yes, it's Lee Pitts, the host of the award-winning Lee Pitts Live on television. 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
5: Yeah!

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Jesus gave his life for us. Jesus Christ was our substitute. For by grace, we are saved through faith. And not of ourselves. It is a gift of God. Not of works, lest any man should boast. But we are bought with a price. Therefore, we should glorify God in our bodies and in our spirit, which is in God. Hallelujah.

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1: My name is David, and in 8 years, I'll be an alcoholic.
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8: 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That's simple. It's the next one. And it's right here on Lee Pitts Live on radio. 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
11: Hello, everybody. You're looking live at Lee Pitts Live. And we are here at a place that I'm so excited about on this auspicious celebration of freedom day, Juneteenth. We're in the city of Punta Gorda. It's been a minute since I've been up here. The last time I brought the show up here, I was at the Blanchard House. Now we out here at Cooper Street Recreation Center in the park as we celebrate the 2026 Juneteenth. The music in the background, collaboration bands about to get started. The vendors are wall to wall. I'll continue my process of interviewing some of the distinguished guests are here. So let's get right to it. Without further ado, let's meet some of the people and faces and smiles of the great Punta Gorda. Let's start right here, sir. Your name and your title, who you represent here.
12: Yep. My name's Randy G. I am with the Unitarian Universalist of Charlotte County, based in Port Charlotte, and I am the Social Justice Committee Chair.
11: So why did you feel it was important that you come out here today?
12: Well, because we are part of what we are, and right in our name is justice, and we believe in justice for all. I think you can read it on my hat if you can see it there. We always get involved with people who are in marginal areas at times, and we want to help people who actually need help. We don't really need to concern ourselves too much with people who have everything they need, but we need to make sure that everybody retains their rights and can continue to participate in our culture.

0: culture here in a positive way.
1: That's the way Jesus would have wanted.
0: Certainly.
1: Appreciate you coming out. Let's go over here to the lady in the hat. Let's get your name, your title, and what brings you out today.
2: Well, thank you, Lee, so much for having us on today. My name is Jennifer Faulkner. I'm the deputy city clerk for the city of Punta Gorda. And, our motto is a harborside hometown. And this event is taking place literally in our backyard. And so we felt it was important for the city to come out and share information with visitors and residents about all the ways that they can be involved with the city. The Juneteenth celebration, our fall festival celebration, hearing what's going on with our city council and our advisory board. So just a really great opportunity to connect with our
1: very
2: community.
1: Lovely affair.
2: Yes.
1: You're the deputy what?
2: The deputy city clerk.
1: Okay, what does a city clerk do?
2: That's a good question. A lot of times I use the analogy of a city clerk. A lot of people think of it as like a municipal librarian, right? We're in charge of all the records for the city. But one of the other things that I'm so blessed to get to do in this job is connect with the community through events like this. Our city clerk, our city manager, our city council, they are so supportive of sending staff out into the community to connect with residents, to share that information, to just make that personal connection. It just makes our hometown feel really close-knit.
1: That's outstanding. And it seems like here in Punta Gorda, all the different facets of the community have come together to make this distinguished holiday and celebration one that shows unity in the community and something that we all can enjoy a great day at.
2: Absolutely. Yep. It's been an incredible growth this year from the inaugural Juneteenth that NAACP Charlotte County hosted last year. It's incredible to see how much it's grown, and we're so excited to see it grow even bigger next year.
1: As I was telling them earlier today when I interviewed some representatives from the NAACP here in Charlotte County that after a while, this park is not going to be able to hold it.
2: Yeah.
1: And it's so big now that even Lee Pitts Live is here.
2: That's right. That's
1: so
2: awesome.
1: Seeing the Lee Pitts Live TV show here is going next level.
2: Yes. Yes. That's fantastic.
1: I want to encourage everybody next year, if you're listening to us out in television land, put it on your list of things to do. The celebration will be taking place again next year. If you missed it, you missed it. We have wall-to-wall vendors. Collaboration band is about to come up and take the stage. And it's just been a labor of love. I'm looking forward to getting over there and giving me some more of that cake from Z Cakes, from the great vendors. Talk to some more of these vendors that you can patronize.
0: Yeah, a lot of good food.
1: Tell me how you're enjoying it so far.
0: Oh, it's nice. Even in the heat, it's nice. It's still, we got some shade here.
1: I'd rather have this heat than that rain that came through earlier this morning.
0: Right.
1: So we're in good shape. Because an act of God could have ruined the whole day.
0: Yeah.
1: All that planning.
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0: So you say you on the board, or you do some things with this organization? Tell me what you do.
1: Yeah. Oh, well, we generally support a number of organizations, including the NAACP. Matter of fact, we have a number of our members are also members of the NAACP, and I got my membership sheet right here to join. So we try to get actively involved.
0: Yeah, be sure to fill that out, because I joined. Yeah. I renewed my membership about 2 months ago, so I feel real good about my card and everything. We got to be socially active, right?
1: That's it.
0: Be a part of the democratic process of America.
1: Yeah. Engagement is the name of the game, right?
0: Yeah. This is a great way to keep our history of our community. Yeah. And I found out from here that one of the founders of Port Charlotte, of Punta Gorda, was an African American. The two founders of back in the 1800s, a white man and a black man founded this city of Punta Gorda. So that's great to be a part of our history. When you think about Juneteenth and it being a federal holiday now, what comes to your mind?
2: I just think it's an incredible show of support to make Juneteenth a federal holiday, to give it the recognition that it deserves. Freedom is a singular word. Independence is a singular word, but it didn't happen in one moment. And so I think it's really important for us to honor, recognize, and celebrate that that came at different times for different groups of people, all striving towards that singular goal. So
0: excellent.
2: I think it's an amazing day for celebration and for remembrance, and I'm just really glad that the city can be a part of that.
0: That's great. Thanks for coming out. Just as a sidebar, everybody, just Juneteenth. It's a symbolic day that represents the day that the Union soldiers, after the signing of the Emancipation Proclamation by Abraham Lincoln in 1867, during the Civil War, freeing the slaves, long after the Civil War ended in 1865, the message of freedom was not spread around the South. So it was around Juneteenth that the Union soldiers rode into Galveston, Texas, and delivered the message. Back then, there was no internet. There was no Facebook, no Twitter, no fax machine, no cell phone. So the Union soldiers traveled all the way down from Virginia on a horseback for days, months maybe, got to Galveston, Texas, and delivered the message that you're free, that you are free. And that is why we're here today as free people, getting along just fine, and the world is a better place for it.
2: Absolutely.
1: Agreed.
0: And that is the way we should be. It's just a very peaceful and beautiful day out here. People of all races have come out, and our history is not being erased. I think that whenever I hear that the city has been very supportive of this, it says a lot about Punta Gorda and its forward progress and understanding that it's through unity and understanding that we move forward as a society.
2: Yes, absolutely.
0: Correct. Live long.
2: Partnership is the name of the game, Lee.
0: It's the name of the game.
2: Yes, sir.
1: We're all in this together.
2: Absolutely, absolutely.
0: And you got people like Cunny and people like the sisters, and people like the fine director, doctor over there of the direct center who's come over and talked, and all these people who are here in Punta Gorda making a difference and contributing to our community. Would you say?
1: Oh, yes. It's much appreciated.
0: Yeah. I wonder what Punta Gorda would be like if we didn't have all of this diversity.
1: Right.
0: And I understand you guys have an outstanding Dr. King Day celebration here as well.
2: Yes, we do. I know that the Blanchard House and the Macedonia Church here in town, they put on an incredible parade and event every year. We do a proclamation through the city council for Dr. Martin Luther King Jr. Day. And we really just, like you said, what would Punta Gorda be like without this? It wouldn't. It's a very special place, and we are only special because of the diversity of our residents, the diversity of the people that support this town. So
0: Absolutely.
2: We're super excited, like I said, to be a part of that and to give our support as the city for that.
0: When you mentioned the Blanchard House, I perk up. I know they're watching this on television.
2: Hi, Martha.
0: Martha and Jaha and all of them over there. I brought my television show to the Blanchard House numerous times. Mm-hmm. And they're just great people. And of course, Martha, she walks around with all that history.
2: Yes.
0: In her head like a computer. Ponte Gorda. You know, a lot of times, and I don't know if both of you could speak to this, just in general, because my television show is based in Fort Myers, mm-hmm. but of course it airs on Fox 4, and it airs throughout the Southwest Florida, and people see me all over on TV. I've been on the air for 30 years.
2: It's incredible.
0: Over 30 years. Lee Piss Live. Every time I have people on the show from Ponte Gorda, I say, we didn't even know that there was some black people in Ponte Gorda. I said, Lee, we up here. And we certainly are. And many of them are learning about this distinguished city. How has Ponte Gorda, I'm going to take that over to you, Madam Deputy. How has Ponte Gorda been recovering from that huge hurricane that hit some years ago? Is it fully recovered?
2: All right. Well, when you say which hurricane in Ponte Gorda, you got to give it a name.
0: There's one that
2: we
0: hit
2: get
0: it.
2: A few.
0: One hit direct, wasn't it?
1: Was that Ian?
2: That was we had Charlie Ian. Back in the early 2000s. That was a direct hit. Ponte Gorda has really, from the ground up, rebuilt itself since that storm. And then we had, of course, Hurricane Ian in 2022.
0: That was direct too.
2: It was not a direct hit, but we got a lot of wind, a lot
0: that
2: of rain
0: was less than
2: from
0: a year
2: that.
0: Later,
2: yeah,
0: if I recall.
2: And then just in 2024, we had back to back 100-year storms with 3 to 6 feet of storm surge through our downtown. Mm-hmm. So it's definitely been a challenge, but an incredible shout out since you asked about it to our emergency management services, both in Charlotte County and also our fire chief Holden Gibbs and our police chief Pam Smith, coordinating those recovery efforts along with our public works department, their first responders as well. So it really exemplifies that community spirit right. when it comes to recovering after a storm and celebrating that it can't be done by one person. It has to be done by the community.
0: I'm glad you raised that point. I'll take that over here to the fine gentleman here.
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0: Would you say that things like natural disasters in a community really shows the community spirit and brings people together to help support each other and to get back on your feet?
1: I certainly do. I think that I think we have a natural tendency to help others, whether they look like us or look different. That we, you know, we get together and we make things work. I mean, it's because when we have these things happen, we need to, what do you call them, situations where we have a near catastrophe, I'll call it, that it brings people together, everybody.
0: What do you hope that when people leave here today, they take away from this whole experience out here at the Juneteenth celebration?
1: I think they should take away that we're again, like I said before, we're all in this together. We're all Americans. We're all people, and I'm glad we're varied. I'm glad we have our cultures within cultures, you know. And I think that that's very enlightening. It makes for a better life altogether.
0: Outstanding. What would you hope that as we wrap this up? That as these people enjoy this day off work, yesterday was a day off work. It was a federal holiday. And now people out here on Saturday enjoying this June 20th, Juneteenth. What do you hope that they take away from this whole experience?
2: I would hope that they take away that this is a true snapshot of what Punta Gorda is. The rec center has a ton of history of being the beating heart of this community. And I know that that has kind of fallen off in past years. And, you know, the community is coming together, especially with the YMCA in the building now, and working really hard to restore what this community center means to the people of Punta Gorda. And hosting an event like this is just one of the many ways that they honor that history. And so I hope that people walk away knowing how important it is to the city and to the residents to revitalize this rec center and make it that cornerstone of our community again.
0: You mentioned that, and I'll go from there. If there are there some, when you say revitalize, I mean, I don't know. I've heard of Cooper Street over the years. I went in there this morning. I just always hear about Cooper Street. It seems like it's the epicenter of the community in terms of social services, tutorial, just all types of things. Is there some kind of plan to expand this rec center or something like that when you say revitalize?
2: We've been working on, because there was some storm damage to these buildings. So, you know, the city and the YMCA and the community working together to kind of bring the center back to life after those storms.
0: Okay.
2: I think an expansion would be fantastic.
0: Wouldn't that be?
2: To be able to offer even more services and host even more events. So I'm going to have to talk to our building official about that.
0: This is going to, as I was telling them, after a while, this park is going to be too small for all the things that are to come. And I just love Punta Gorda. I'm going to do my level best to get up here more often, because I know I've been bumped into so many people who watch the television show, but they never see me in person.
2: Right.
0: And when I'm on TV, you guys, when you go to the website, you'll see that I'm all dressed up like Anderson Cooper. So what you want to do is you want to go to YouTube and like Lee Pitts Live YouTube channel as well.
2: Okay.
0: And then friend us on Facebook. And all this right here is going to be there as well. And, of course, my radio show, this is airing on my FM radio show, 90.5 FM. So we just got a whole lot of stuff going on. You guys are... And I'm just happy to continue to, in the past, I've been at the Juneteenth celebrations in Fort Myers. They got one tonight. And I haven't been here for this. This is the second annual. Tonight, I'm going to the one in Fort Myers as well. Fort Myers is going to shoot fireworks.
2: Oh, very nice.
0: They kind of turned into like a 4th of July. So they're starting
2: there.
0: That's
2: incredible.
0: They're starting there at 5 o'clock.
2: Okay.
0: And they're going to have all the things here. They got a band and all of that. And then around 9 o'clock, do fireworks.
2: That's
0: just
2: awesome.
0: Give y'all an idea for the future.
1: Okay.
0: All right. And all the kids all right. will come out and boom, boom, boom, boom, boom. Yeah. So Juneteenth is really taking off. So remember, Miami might have the oranges, but the Juneteenth celebration in Punta Gorda has got the juice. We'll be right back. And now, a word from our sponsors.
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0: 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This impacts our citizens all over the city of Fort Myers. We do this by strategically implementing the redevelopment plans. We assist existing businesses and incentivize and attract new business development. 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

0: Hello, everybody. Welcome back to the award-winning Lee Pitts Live. And you might say, where in Southwest Florida is Lee Pitts Live today? I know you see me everywhere, but I'm at a fine place, at a tremendous spectacle. It is the Juneteenth celebration in Port Charlotte, particularly in Punta Gorda, at Cooper Street Recreation Center. We're in the park there. Really nice setting. Shout out to the sisters and to the NAACP here who invited me up to celebrate Juneteenth with them, and it's such a thrill. Speaking of the NAACP, we have a longtime member of the NAACP here and a distinguished worker there who is a candidate for the Lee County branch of the NAACP election coming up. It'll be one Carlita Griffin, the owner and president and CEO of C.E. Griffin & Associates. She's come up to celebrate the Juneteenth up here as well. It's a lot of activities that are going to be taking place. Behind me on the music, Shorty Duop, the famed DJ. Oh, yeah. This is at the early stages. We had a little rain to come and go, which is great. And we'll be here throughout the day. Vendors are all around. You'll get to see some. They'll be coming here to chat on the television show. We also want to talk about this outstanding book by Anthony Griffin, Decoding Prophecy. I interviewed Anthony many years ago about this book. And it was one of the finest books that I ever read. We have his lovely wife here, of the late Anthony Griffin. Just an outstanding couple that set a great example. They met when they were 12 years old and were married for 100 years.
1: Oh, geez.
0: When you saw one, you always saw the other. Anthony is no longer with us, but I'm glad we still have him documented, speaking. You can go to the YouTube and put in Anthony Griffin Decoding Us on Lee Pitts Live, and you get to see him talk about this fine book.
1: Yes.
0: But in the meantime, we have his other half here. She's continuing his legacy. Carlita Griffin, just an outstanding citizen in this world.
1: Thank you, Lee.
0: Carlita, before we get to the book, Juneteenth, near and dear to us.
1: Yes, it is. Yes, it is.
0: It's the celebration of freedom.
1: Yes, it is.
0: In Galveston, Texas.
1: Yes.
0: The word came down.
1: Yes.
0: Around 1863.
1: 1863.
0: At the Emancipation Proclamation.
1: Yes.
0: The word finally traveled to the South.
1: Yes.
0: That by the Union soldiers, that the slaves are now free.
1: Free.
0: This got to be our number one holiday.
1: Yes. It should be.
0: This even past Christmas.
1: Yes.
0: For black folk.
1: Yes.
0: I know y'all getting ready to send me a lot of text messages. Not better than Christmas, Lee. It's past Christmas and Easter. And 4th of July. We's free.
1: We are free.
0: So, how's it feel? Hey, Connie. You got a twin? Is that your twin? Isn't that Connie too? No. No, two different people.
1: Okay.
0: No wonder when I kept calling her, she didn't answer. I kept saying, Connie, hey, when you think about Juneteenth, what comes to mind for you?
1: Oh, Lee, a lot of things come to mind Juneteenth. We are survivals. Black people are survivals, but I could just imagine back in 1863 when those Union soldiers came to tell those people, our ancestors back in Galveston, Texas, that they were free. They could leave. They don't have to work like this anymore for nothing. They could just go do your thing. And, hey, you're free.
0: And it hadn't been for that.
1: Yes.
0: We wouldn't be sitting here right now with this brown skin.
1: Yes.
0: Free and clear to talk about this fine book. And to certainly talk about the opening that motivated us. The real president of the United States, Barack Obama.
1: Yes, yes.
0: His library opened. Wasn't that a great ceremony?
1: It was a great ceremony. I watched it, Lee. And you know what? I met President Obama twice in person when he was president in Lee County.
0: Really?
1: Yes, I did. The first time he came was on my birthday, February 10th, at Harborside, when it was Harborside in Lee County. And I met him, and then I met him the second time. I worked on his campaign in Lee County, but the second time I met him, he didn't have much to say because the Sandy Hook shooting had taken place.
0: Okay.
1: And I met Vice President, before he became Vice President, Joe Biden. Joe was here at the Florida Gulf Coast University, and he was walking through, and he was on the other side, and I just happened to shout out, "Hey, Joe!" And he come running over and
0: really?
1: Kissed me right there on my cheek.
0: All Joe, those bodyguards and everything.
1: Yes, he just ran over there.
0: Joe Biden.
1: Joe Biden. Okay?
0: Oh,
1: and
0: Joe.
1: That is not a lie. That is the truth.
0: You've met a lot of people.
1: All right.
0: You've even brought a lot of distinguished people to this community when you were president of the NAACP.
1: Oh, I enjoyed it.
0: You brought...
1: legendary Tuskegee Airmen.
0: Yeah.
1: They were here twice.
0: Congressman John Lewis.
1: U.S. Congressman John Lewis. I rode in a limo with him, too, from the airport. Anthony and I did.
0: And I still got that picture I took with the Tuskegee Airmen.
1: Yes.
0: You see me post that every now and then.
1: Yes,
0: And you sent me, gave me a copy of my picture with John Lewis. And You just weren't playing when you got into that office.
1: Oh, no.
0: And it's very important that we recognize these people.
1: Absolutely.
0: And you have a great affinity for history from your reading.
1: Yes.
0: And just an all-around great person.
1: Yes. Thank you.
0: That book that you have in your hand by your late husband.
1: Yes.
0: That book, people can get that great book.
1: Yes.
0: I got it at home with his autograph on it.
1: Yes.
0: Tell people how to get that book, and then we'll talk a little bit about the book.
1: Okay. They can contact me by email, by emailing me at cega1956. At Comcast.net to place your order with your mailing address, and you can send your check to me, and I will contact you. 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But my number is area code 239-826-1297, or if you have Cash App, you can Cash App me at $Carletha, C-A-R-L-E-T-H-A, Griffin, G-R-I-F-F-I-N, 0630.
0: Okay.
1: Thank
0: That's
1: you.
0: A good way, too, to register to be a member of the Lee County branch of the NAACP. 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
1: Well, they can go to our national website at www.naacp.org, and our branch number is 5110-B. So if you want to become a member, we need every troop on the ground. We need boots on the ground. We need real good freedom fighters.
0: Mm-hmm.
1: We are in turbulent times right now in our country, so we need to have everybody that is a human being to support the civil rights, the oldest civil rights organization in the world.
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4: Hi, I'm Trace McLean, City of Fort Myers Fire Chief. I just want to talk to you today about fire extinguishers. One of the best things that we have as a defense in our homes is fire extinguishers. The thing about it is many people have them, but they don't know how they work. Real simple, how they work is P-A-S-S. P-A-S-S. The P stands for pull, pulling the pin. A stands for aim. S stands for squeeze. And the S stands for sweep. And what we want to do is just make sure you never try to fight a fire that's bigger than what you can handle with that fire extinguisher. So if that fire has actually grown bigger than the size of your extinguisher, please just get out the house and call 911 and we'll take care of it. But when it comes to fire extinguisher, remember PASS. P-A-S-S, pull, aim, squeeze, and sweep.
5: 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We've got City of Fort Myers being the eighth best city to come and start a small business. It's the fastest growing city in the country. Everybody wants to come and retire here. A lot of people that are starting families want to come here. And so the opportunity to create a place that works for all of those people groups is prime. And we're there, and we've got the public and private partnerships set up and ready to go to make those things happen.
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0: Speaking of freedom fighter, several years ago, Carlita Griffin received the Lee Pitts Live Person of the Year Award as a longtime freedom fighter. So we're so proud to have you, in that journey.
1: Yes.
0: Let's talk about this book for a minute.
1: Okay.
0: What can people expect to get out of that book?
1: Well, this book was written by my husband. This was one of his dreams, about 7, 8, almost 10 years ago. But he wanted to do his first book before he ever left this world. So he titled it Decoding Prophecy, and it's written for the layman's term. And it always talked about it. I remember he was talking about, as we were all children growing up, how our parents did everything they could to protect us. Well, this book is centered around the title Decoding Prophecy, because we are faced with turbulent times today. And we just look at our surroundings, we can see why he wrote this book. And this book says a lot. So I invite all of you to contact me to place your order.
0: A lot of what he talked about that in that book has come to pass.
1: Yes.
0: And also, he breaks down a whole lot of things in the Bible that people might have questions about.
1: Yes.
0: And different prophecies. And it was just outstanding. Everything he talked about in here tied right back to the scripture.
1: Yes. Yes. Absolutely, Lee.
0: I enjoyed reading that book.
1: Yes.
0: Carlita, it's turned out to be a beautiful day.
1: Yes, it is.
0: Celebrating.
1: Yes, it is.
0: Juneteenth.
1: Yes.
0: It is now a federal holiday.
1: Yes, thank God.
0: By your boy who ran across Uncle Joe.
1: Uncle Biden. Joe. Not Sleepy Joe. Uncle Joe.
0: Uncle Joe Biden.
1: Yes.
0: What was it like sitting there watching that whole Barack Obama, Michelle Obama celebration of the that library? I got that museum. I got that library. I got to get up there.
1: You know what?
0: Chicago to see that.
1: I wanted to. As a matter of fact, I did an interview yesterday with Wink TV in celebration of Juneteenth. Me and some ladies from my church, Friendship Missionary Baptist Church in Fort Myers.
0: Okay.
1: And she was on her way to Chicago. As a matter of fact, she told us that her mom was on the program. And if I could have gotten away, I would have flew to Chicago with her.
0: You would have flown.
1: I would have went. Mm-hmm. I wanted to see it. I saw it on television, but it's not the same feeling.
0: Right.
1: You got to be there.
0: It was a beautiful day.
1: It was a beautiful day. No
0: just
1: rain.
0: Beautiful.
1: The crowd was packed. And I'm quite sure the man up there in Washington wanted to say his crowd ain't bigger than his. Whatever. But Barack always
0: passed. We're just living in history.
1: Yes.
0: This man is walking on this earth.
1: Yes.
0: It's going to be talked about many, many, many years from now.
1: Oh.
0: And we're just like living in it, just like Dr. King.
1: Dr. King. Our U.S. Congressman John Lewis. All of our freedom fighters over all the years. Those who have bled and died and fought for our freedom today.
0: Mm-hmm.
1: Okay? There's a lot to be done. They left a legacy behind, and we have to follow that.
0: The arc of the moral universe bends slowly.
1: Yes.
0: But it bends towards justice.
1: Justice.
0: That's
1: justice.
0: Yeah.
1: No justice, no peace.
0: Justice, no peace.
1: That's it.
0: Well, colleague, it's been so good for you to stop by
1: pleasure.
0: Here. Connie.
1: Yes. And I
0: Connie,
1: Payne,
0: don't go anywhere.
1: President.
0: I'm going to bring you over next.
1: President Connie Payne of Charlotte County.
0: You guys are two people in a pot.
1: We are best friends, okay? Yes, we have a monthly luncheon. We meet.
0: Really?
1: Yes, we do.
0: I love it.
1: And we have a lot to talk about, and we have a good plan of action together. She's president of Charlotte County. We're exchanging ideas, Lee.
0: Mm-hmm.
1: And that's how we help each other.
0: Mm-hmm.
1: Regardless of what we're into, we help each other with plans, our plan of action, our mission, everything that we want to do, because we're trying to build what those before us have built. But we got to keep it going. We got to keep the wheel going. Okay?
0: And definitely get people registered to vote.
1: Definitely register to vote.
0: Because we got to do some stuff in the midterms.
1: We got a lot to do.
0: And the general coming up.
1: Yes.
0: Got to change the direction of this company.
1: Absolutely.
0: You're not happy with the direction this country is going.
1: No.
0: And all these rollbacks.
1: No. We can't go back. We just can't go back. And the only way the only thing that's going to keep us from going back is if our people get out and vote, speak up, shout out, and keep moving.
0: And okay? Go to your city council meeting, because I see in
1: Fort Myers,
0: they had
1: a meeting. Yeah, mm-hmm. They had a meeting the other night, last week, and trying to get rid of the minority business program based on what the governor, DeSantis, is saying. He don't want no minority programs, but he's following this group of
0: Trump.
1: you know,
0: number 47 or whatever. You don't call his name.
1: But anyway, he's following his directions because I think he's trying to guarantee he got a job. He won't be able to run for governor again. So he had to kiss the ring. And he maybe have a job by the time he get out of office.
0: I see.
1: But he's messing up the economy. He's messing up people's livelihood. We have a lot of small businesses who's trying to get started. Not just black or brown people, white people as well. So they don't understand. When you start messing with the green, you're messing with all of us. Okay?
0: And you're very you're very attuned to all of this because of C.E. Griffin and Associates.
1: Absolutely.
0: Tell us about C.E. Griffin and Associates before we let you go.
1: C.E. Griffin and Associates started back in 1995 as a small minority and women business, disadvantaged veterans, whoever needed help. I mean, we have veterans coming out of the military that started their own business. They couldn't get any help because the county, these official governmental agencies, was not really stretching their hand out to help. So we had all these people that got bills just like the rest of us, got to eat too, got families to take care of. So we need to, I implore every citizen across our country, if you're voting for these local, state, and federal officials, you need to look at them. You need to see what's in it for me. Don't just because of your party. Don't vote because you're Democrat, Republican, NPA, Independent. What's in it for you? If you don't think they can provide for you, move on to the next person.
0: Be informed.
1: Be informed. There
0: I noticed recently the NAACP, along with some other people, had some kind of symposium with the people running for the school board.
1: Yes, that happened last week. Actually, this past
0: Lee County School Board.
1: The Lee County School District, we had about 7 members. But you know what, Lee, was so strange? There was not, I think it was 1 Republican showed up, and that's the Republican that's running against a school board member in District 4,
0: okay.
1: Debbie Jordan. But there was no other Republicans running against those districts.
0: What does that tell you?
1: They were all invited, but they didn't show up.
0: What does that tell you?
1: That tells you guys a lot. Who got to, hey, you say, if you're not going to care for me, then I'm not going to make sure you got a job.
0: There you go.
1: Okay? Mm-hmm. We put them in, we take them out.
0: They think they got it made in the shade.
1: Yes.
0: All right. Well, Carlita, it's been a pleasure to have you stop by.
1: It was a pleasure, Lee. Now, before we go, I got my shirt on. Anthony and I would have been married 53 years this year, June 30th. And my kids and family and friends got something planned for me. So I'm just happy. Okay.
0: You see one, you see the other one.
1: Yeah, absolutely. Absolutely.
0: Unbelievable.
1: Thank you, Lee.
0: Anthony, we're still talking about you. We know you're looking down at us, bro.
1: Yes, he is.
0: Great guy.
1: Yes.
0: Always enjoyed chatting with Anthony. Remember, Miami might have the oranges, but the Juneteenth celebration here in Punta Gorda has got the
1: juice, Lee.
0: We'll be right back.
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0: Martin Bird.
1: Oh!
0: Martin Bird.
1: Not Martin Bird. Not the mayor of Fort Myers.

0: this is kind of like the memory lane thing. When you start picking out these persons of the year, you can't. It's just impossible to pick one person. Let's be for real. All these people doing all these great things. About 25 more people to even make the list. We almost got it. We got more next year. Mark, what color were those shoes when you first came on my TV show when you were in high school?
1: I knew you was going to do that. They were yellow.
0: Mark came on my TV show with some yellow gaiters on. When he was in high school. I knew Martin when he was a little snot-nosed high school kid. Coming on my show wearing yellow alligators. Stacy Adams. I knew you were going to be something even then, Martin. There Martin is, all those TV lights, looking at me, doing my thing, seeing somebody doing something. I think you were with the Boy the Girls Club. You were one of the outstanding students at the time when you came on the show.
1: I was actually with the Fort Myers Senior Advisory Council.
0: Senior Advisory Council. Okay. But you did some stuff with Boys and Girls Club too, right?
1: Yep. Through Shannon Lane.
0: Right, Shannon Lane. So I'm like, this little guy here, he's talking on TV like he know what he's doing. I'm like, man, this guy's going to be something one day. Why, when you first came on, what were you, about 13, 12, 14?
1: I was a little older than that. I think I was 15.
0: Okay. So now all y'all know him now as the fancy Martin Bird. President of the Dunbar Festival Committee, leading all this stuff, all these parades and Easter parade and all of that. I'm just in the background. I've been knowing Mark since he's a little boy. Pushing him, texting him, hey, you the future mayor of Fort Myers, Mark. Key, key, key. Mark, key, key, key back at me. I'm just watching him. Y'all just see him just slowly building that track record. Martin will never, ever tell me, Lee, no, I don't see that as a possibility. So I know then, in the back of his mind, I'm dropping that little seed. He's not going to even say it right now. Don't say it, Martin. Just, you don't let me say it.
1: Well, so like I got to say, Lee County School District.
0: Mm-hmm. What was that?
1: I said I'm a proud employee of the Lee County School
0: District. Hey, Martin, you can be a employee of the Lee County School District and be the mayor of the city. That's a part-time job. I think it's classified as part-time.
1: That's true.
0: And the superintendent to sit right there. Hey, superintendent, if you get that job, that we're going to be watching on 5 if you come today. He's a proud employee of the Lee County School District. Martin, people are always giving you, always giving out awards. You always recognizing people, and certainly, I was really impressed when just working with you over the years, man. You got that magic to bring people together. So you make sure you use that wisely. You got a extremely bright future. And I think you're the youngest person to ever receive a Lee Pitts Live Person of the Year award, bro. Let's give him a hand for that. Yeah, he's the youngest, Joe. Martin. I mean, even when you were young, you were leading things in the community. At the church, here, there, everywhere. Where did that come from?
1: When I was high energy. Second thing is, like, from, I remember in high school, we had to write a letter to our parents as a senior. And it was some words that continued to stick with me from my mom. And she wasn't hard. She wasn't tough. And when the grades came home, she would just look and say, you know what to do. So those were the words.
0: You know what to do.
1: The motto. You know what to do. Take care of business. Do what you got to do.
0: And you just was matured like that, just kept moving. I know at a very basic level, you don't even want to be up here taking credit. You want to shout out all the people who helped you with what you do.
1: Definitely.
0: But I'm forcing you to, at some point, we have to zero in on people. You see those eagles flying around in the sky? Whenever you see a group of eagle, it's only one eagle by himself. You don't see a flock of eagles. Ooh, flock of eagles, blue. Picture of a flock. Nope. One eagle. Now, you see a flock of all these other birds flying around. But not the eagle. The eagle, one picture. You never have a picture of a group of eagles, Mike Chapp. This is an eagle. Gets it done. The Person of the Year Award, Martin Bird. For your vision, passion, and creativity as the president of the Dunbar Festival Committee. For your stellar leadership, has stood the test of time in transformation in a transformative way. 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

0: 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Until next time, remember, Miami has the oranges, but Fort Myers got the juice. I'm Lee Pitts. 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
1: Lee Pitts Live is a Lee Pitts Enterprise production.
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0: Miami has the oranges, but Fort Myers got the juice. Yes, it's Lee Pitts, the host of the award-winning Lee Pitts Live on television. 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

something. There's gonna be a record released in the United States. Your hand claps will be on that record. And I hope next year

Some

Good evening, Southwest Florida. This is yours truly, Dr. Benny McLeod, here at the Mount Sinai Baptist Church, coming to you live with our Wednesday evening prayer and Bible study. We are grateful tonight to have you to join in with us. We're grateful to have you join in with us at all of our services and supporting our church. Amen. Amen. Here on 90.5 FM Dunbar Gospel Radio, where God's grace really, really matters. Can I say to you today that this is the small station with the big sound.

0: Yes, sir.
1: Trying to get home. Guide me, O great Dodge, O thou great Jehovah, pilgrim through this barren land. I am weak, but thou art mighty. Hold me with thy powerful hand. Bread of heaven, O bread of heaven, feed me till I want no more. 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Strong deliverance, O strong deliverance, be thy still my strength and shield.

Heavenly Father, we come this afternoon, Father, to praise your holy name, Father. We come this afternoon, Father, to give thanks for checking us through today, for blessing us all day and all night long, Father. We know it was you standing by us, Father. Father, we ask this afternoon that you forgive us for all of our sins, for those things done that should not have been done, for those things that should have been done that we just didn't do. Father, we ask this afternoon that you continue to let our light shine so we may be able to light the way for others, Father. Father, we ask this afternoon that you continue to have grace and mercy on us, Father. Without your grace and your mercy, Father, where will we be, Father? Father, we ask this afternoon that you look in on the sick and the shut in this afternoon. We ask that you touch those that are homesick and can't get out of the bed, Father. We ask that you touch the homeless this afternoon, Father. Touch those that are in the street, Father, that do not know your name, Father. Father, we ask that those that are destitute this afternoon, Father, we ask that you touch them and keep them, Father. Let them know that you are the one that can bring them through all things, Father. Father, in the name of Jesus, we know that you are the one that can make things successful for us, Father. You are the one, Father, that allowed the sun to shine this morning, Father. You are the one that will lead us down the path of righteousness this morning, Father. Father, we ask this afternoon that you bless us, Father. Bless the children of this church and all churches. Bless this community, Father, and this ministry, Father. Father, touch this little church on the corner, Father. Let us be a beacon of light to you, Father. Father, we ask these blessings this afternoon. In Jesus' name, amen and amen.

0: the Lord. Let it be real. Let the church say amen.
1: Amen.
0: Let us say amen again.
1: Amen.
0: We are grateful tonight to be in the house of the Lord one more time.
1: Oh, yeah.
0: Amen. To be able to be among the living and not among the dead. Need to say to you that Sister Thompson's not here tonight because her husband is very, very ill. Amen.
1: Amen.
0: And she's there doing what wives do. Take care of the husband. Amen. God bless you. We are grateful for each of you that are here today. Amen. We're grateful to see Brother Ernest. Amen.
1: Amen.
0: Amen. Amen. Grateful to see him and each of you that are here tonight. There is a word from the Lord. There is a word from the Lord tonight coming from the book of Romans, chapter number 6. And we will be looking at verse 12 through 23 tonight, and we pray that we'll make it through this. Romans chapter 6, verses 12 through 23.
1: All right.
0: And tonight, our subject tonight, what we'll be talking about tonight, is set free from sin.
1: All right.
0: Set free from sin. What did that mean? What did it mean to be set free from sin? Anybody ever thought about it? You know, we talk about that Jesus set us free from sin. What does that mean that he set us free from sin? Amen. Huh? Yeah, that's just part of it, but what does it mean? What does that mean to us? Amen. That's one. That's good. Amen. To be delivered from the power of sin. Amen. Amen. And anyone else? What else are you getting from this subject? Set free from sin. He died. Yes. All that's part of it. And we'll talk about all that in there. Amen. That's all good stuff. Y'all on the trail. Amen. But there's a whole lot to this, more than just what we say sometimes. Amen. When it means set free from sin, she said something very powerful when she said we are set free from the power of sin. How many of you know that sin is still available? That you can, huh? Sin, if that's what you want to do. But Jesus have come and set you free. Amen. Just a lot of people have freedoms that they don't know anything about. A lot of people have freedoms they never experienced. Amen. Amen. And one thing I learned is that if you don't know your rights, you really don't have any rights. Hallelujah. If you don't know the Lord, amen, and know what the Lord have done for you, amen, then you feel vulnerable to sin. You be walking around talking, well, I can't help myself. You be around talking about, well, everybody else doing it. You know, preacher, get real. You know you're doing it too. Really? Hallelujah. Hallelujah. I want us to read verse number 12. Verse number 12. In your mortal body. Let not sin therefore reign in your mortal body. Hallelujah. That ye should obey it. In the lust thereof. What are you hearing in that? What are you hearing? What are you hearing just from this verse? as we set the tone for this lesson, let not sin therefore reign in your mortal body. Uh-huh. Practicing sin. That's exactly right. You're good. Thank you. Thank you. Beautiful. Anyone else? Well, that's a pretty strong statement. Because the last 20 years, we've had preachers say, well, we all in sin and come short. Oh, the glory of God. That word sinned is a past tense word. Huh? Am I correct or am I wrong? Sinned. Huh? Listen. How can we keep this commandment? Have you ever thought about it? How can we keep this commandment to not let sin control the way we live? Huh? I'm going to go there for a while, but I ain't getting there yet. You're right, baby. You're dead on it. You're dead on it, but I ain't going there yet. I'm talking about how can we, listen, he asked us to sin not in these bodies, right? So how can we keep this commandment? How can we not allow sin to control the way we live? How can we not allow ourselves to give in to the desires of our bodies? Just because your body desires don't mean you got to do it. Hallelujah, somebody. Can I just share a couple steps we can take?
1: All right.
0: That's why we're here, right? One of the first steps that you can take to not let sin control your body, one of the first steps is you have to identify your own personal weaknesses. You have to know where you're weak. If alcohol is one of your weaknesses, you don't hang around with your drinking buddies.
1: Right.
0: If drugs is one of your weaknesses, you don't hang around where they're doing drugs.
1: That's right.
0: If women are your weakness, brothers, you don't hang around with somebody not your wife. If men are your weakness, sisters, you don't hang around with somebody not your husband.
1: Oh, yeah.
0: Can I tell you, everyone to tell you pretty or you cute is not interested in you?
1: Amen. Right.
0: Hallelujah, somebody. We have to first of all identify our own personal weakness. Don't think because you are saved that you can go everywhere and be involved with all kind of things. Uh-huh. Corrupt. Yeah, oh yeah. Oh yeah. Exactly right. Shun the appearance of evil.
1: Oh, yeah.
0: We have to be careful. The enemy knows what you like. He knows it. He's not going to offer you something. The devil never going to offer you something that you didn't like. He gonna offer you something that's attractive to you. Huh? And then the next thing we got to do is recognize the things that tempt us. Now, I don't want you to go naming them all, Uncle. But if you know what tempts you, you need to stay away. If you know you can't handle it, brother, my mama will say, if you can't stand the heat, get out the kitchen. If you can't handle it, get away from it. Can't help yourself. Somebody to drive you crazy every time you get around them, you need to get away from them.
1: That's right.
0: Amen. Tell me how you doing stuff that you know you don't have no business doing. You need to get away.
1: Oh, yeah.
0: Hallelujah. Had some people offer me some wine a couple weeks ago, and I said, no, y'all know I don't drink. And you know the first thing they said to me, nothing wrong with drinking wine. Jesus had wine. I said, you ain't talking to Jesus. I'm not Jesus. I'm Pastor McCloud.
1: Right.
0: And I don't drink. Now, what part of that you don't understand? Huh? The enemy is out to pine your weakness. He wants to tempt you with the thing that you are tempted with. Those are two things. That's the two top things. Your weaknesses and your temptations. And third, like I said, you need to stay away from all sources of temptation. Now, just because we haven't called yours tonight, it don't mean that it's not a temptation. You have to know that, what tempts you. And stay away from all sources of temptation. And fourth of all, and I'm just dropping a few things on you, we have to practice self-restraint. Huh? If we're not going to give into these bodies, we have to practice self-restraint. Because if you just hide in front of the preacher when the preacher not around, it's a free fall. If you just hide from the deacon when the deacon not around, it's a free fall. If you do it all the rest of the week is a free fall. We have to practice self-restraint. We have to learn how to restrain our own selves. Not who caught us. Not how many times we've got caught. Hallelujah. Not what others are saying, but we have to practice self-restraints. Amen. And then number five. See, because you can't do this one until you done the first four.
1: All right.
0: After you done the first four, then you can consciously invest our time in good habits and good services. Huh? Once you know your personal weakness, when you know the source of your temptations, huh? Stay away, huh? From the source of temptation. Practice self-restraint. Now you can consciously invest your time in good habits.
1: All right.
0: And good service. Come on, baby. I'm sorry. I didn't see you. My Lord. What you say? Yes, sir.
1: That's all right. That's
0: huh?
1: All right.
0: Gracious. Thank you, Lord. Thank you, Lord. Thank you, Lord. Isn't this something? Isn't this something? And we try to do it on our own. But number six, really, really, what I really want to put my hand on is the fact that you and I got to lean on God's strength. Lean on God's grace. You can't do this by yourself. How many know we need God's help? Sometimes you can't do nothing, just start praying right where you are.
1: That's it.
0: Just start praying right where you are. Hallelujah. Enemy can't handle that. Enemy gonna flee from that. Now, if you're trying to justify it or trying to explain why you don't do it, he'll stand there and argue with you all day long. But when you start to pray and the God put some strength, the enemy gonna flee from that, man. He don't have nothing to do with God. You have one of them old Jesus people. That's all you is. One of them God folk. That's all you want to do. Just pray to God. Pray to God about everything. Can't you have something on your own? No. I need him. Huh? And lastly, and I'm not talking about in numerical order, just the last thing I'm going to say about this is that we need to let the peace of Christ fill our hearts. See, when you become satisfied with being who God made you, you don't have to try to be like the world. You don't have to try to be like everyone else. You have to become satisfied. Huh? And let the peace of God rest upon you. Huh? Hear me. You see a lot of people, they're trying to satisfy themselves by trying to be like somebody else. Doing what others do. I'm a child of God. Hallelujah. Give me verse 13 so I can move. I know I took a little time on verse 12.
1: All right.
0: Give me verse 13. Verse 13. There you go, sister. You in there now. Read that one more time. I just want y'all to hear that good in your hearing. Uh-huh. Huh. Unto God. Listen. Listen. Neither yield ye your members as instruments of unrighteousness unto sin. What is that word instrument? See, sometimes we read things, but we got to hear what he's saying to us. What do you mean instrument? Huh? I didn't hear what you said. A speaker? I am an instrument. Yeah, I got you. Huh? Huh? You play an instrument? And what are they? And what do you say? Your members of your body. They're tools. Huh? They're tools. Not only are they tools, but they're also considered weapons. Don't use your tool. Don't use your weapon for unrighteousness under sin. Don't use what God has given you for his good graces for the devil. Huh? All of our skills, all of our capacity, that's why y'all were naming all them different things. But all them are tools. All them fall under our tools or our weapons. All of our skills, all of our capacities, our bodies. How many know your body can serve many purposes? You can serve many, many, many purposes. Huh? Listen. Sin. Oh, God, let me find the way I want to say this. Sin makes every part of our body vulnerable to attack. If Satan can't get you one way, he'll try another. He want to use every tool you got. He wants to use every skill, every capability that God have given you. Satan want to use it. Amen. But we have to decide that we're going to yield ourselves to God. Listen. When God controls our new nature, every part of our instrument can be used for his service. God can use you. Only know how to fool you. He give you whatever gift you have, whatever skill you have, whatever instruments you have within you, it come from God to be used for his service. But you have to allow this new nature. See, because you keep listening to the old nature. Hallelujah, somebody. Are you human? Quite natural you are. The Bible said Jesus became human. So that he can know what you and I are dealing with. He already know about that. You act like God don't know what you are faced with today. Hallelujah. Listen. The one that we offer our service is what makes the difference. Who you offer your service to makes all the difference in the world. Here the scripture is asking us to give ourselves completely to God. What did he ask us to do? What did he say? Asked us to put ourselves to good use for his glory. Whatever you and I do, God ought to get the glory. Hallelujah, somebody. Whatever we use our gifts for, God ought to get the glory. Give me 14:15 and I'm moving. Anybody want to talk, just raise your hand. I'm not moving that fast. But I really want to get down through here. Listen, 14:15 right quick. What? That what your Bible say? Say that again. I want y'all to hear that. Under grace. All right. Under grace. God forbids. Listen. I like the way Paul says this in 14. Paul used the term law. Law. Any scripture, if you notice, Paul really uses it in two ways. The word law. Sometimes he talking about our obligation love God and one another, which we learn through the law of Moses. All right. When he's talking about the law, sometimes he does that in 13th chapter. Listen, and at other times he that you and I, the law mean the 10 commandments. And there's 613 other laws. I know y'all didn't think they were but 10. But you read the Old Testament, there's a whole lot of law. And these laws that Paul was referring to were given to show the people of Israel how to live. if we are no longer under the law,